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Ivan Moody from the one, the only Five Finger Death Punch. Our new album, Legacy, out now. It's time. Get yours. 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
6: 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I'm Dr. Keith Solomon, D.C. from the Long Island Disc Decompression Center. 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This, in turn, forces nutrients into the disc and gives the spine the space it needs so that there is less irritation on the spinal nerves, which is causing the pain. VAX-D is so successful, it's been seen on ABC, CBS, and NBC News. 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
1: They're in the process of clearing out overnight road work on the Wanton northbound at Old Country Road, on the LIE on the westbound side, over by Glen Cove Road, and eastbound by the Seaford Oyster Bay Expressway. On the Southern State, they're clearing out the road work eastbound over by the Saxcos. All lanes should be reopened in the next few minutes. No major delays on the trains. The Long Island Railroad is running on or close. I'm John Lynch with Long Island Traffic.
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2: They've reopened the Long Island Expressway westbound at Glen Cove Road. Eastbound by the Seaford Oyster Bay, they're still in the process of clearing out the overnight roadwork. On the Southern State, eastbound by the Sykes Coast, they're clearing out the roadwork there. The roadwork on the Wantagh has been cleared out. No major delays on the other roadways so far this morning. No delays on the trains. The Long Island Railroad is running on or close. If you have a traffic tip, call 955-NEWS. I'm John Lynch with Long Island Traffic.
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7: Still got overnight road work out there on the Long Island Expressway, eastbound at the Seaford Oyster Bay. The roadway is still closed, but they should be reopening at any minute now. That was supposed to clear out at 5 o'clock. Head over to the northern state for now to avoid the delays. No problems on the southern state. No major delays on the other roadways so far this morning. No delays on the trains. The Long Island Railroad is running on or close to schedule system-wide. If you have a traffic tip, call 955-NEWS. I'm John Lynch with the Long Island Traffic.
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0: Known to cause ulcers and hemorrhoids to whichever you're prone. Now say this a good way.
1: Chaz and AJ.
0: You may even win $100 or a goose from the duck.
2: Man, this is a wild newscast here. We got a celebrity suicide, a roller coaster tragedy, a celebrity meltdown with crazy audio, a food from your childhood going away.
3: No.
2: But first, let's start with Monday Night Football and the Bills win it in overtime.
0: To win it. It is good. Tyler Bass sends the Bills out of SoFi with a 37-34 overtime win.
2: Have you watched Monday Night Football?
3: Not in a while.
2: No, no. It used to be must-see.
3: Yeah.
2: There'd be Monday Night Football parties at bars.
3: Oh, it's huge, yeah. Remember that?
2: It's,
3: yeah, now I'm like, oh, yeah, Monday. Forgot about it.
2: Well, it's just so late.
3: Yeah.
2: All right, this is a very sad story. Breaking Bad actor R.J. Mitt dies at age 34. He was best known for playing Walter Flynn White Jr. on Breaking Bad. Apparently, he, I don't know.
3: Yeah.
2: What the hell?
3: It's sad, yeah.
2: Yeah. Here's a clip of him from the show.
4: You killed Uncle Hank. You killed him.
5: Wait, son.
4: No, please. What you did to Mom, you... You killed Uncle Hank.
5: Listen to me. You've got to listen
4: just
5: to me.
4: Just shut up.
6: Just stop it. Stop it.
4: I don't want anything from you.
6: I don't give a...
5: You this money
4: killed
5: your
4: Uncle Hank. You killed him.
5: Needs this money. No. It can't all be for nothing.
4: What you did? Just
5: please.
4: Shut up. Shut up.
5: Please.
4: Will you just leave us alone.
6: You... Why are you still alive?
4: Why don't you just die already? Just die.
2: That's a weird clip to play after a suicide.
3: Right.
2: I didn't pick it.
3: No.
2: Yeah, that's a drag.
3: Very, very huge. Huge drag.
2: What the hell are you? Are you a parrot or something? Huge. Huge
3: yeah.
2: drag.
3: Yeah.
2: Are you Raymond?
3: Definitely huge, yeah. Yeah.
2: 10 minutes to Wapner.
3: Yep.
2: A person died and several others were hurt in an incident involving a roller coaster at Six Flags over Georgia yesterday before 4 o'clock. Is it me or is this a season of horrible roller coaster breakdowns and tragedies?
3: Seriously, they've been getting stopped upside down, sideways, people flying out of them.
2: Yes.
3: Just malfunction city.
2: What the hell happened?
3: I think
2: why
3: this,
2: all of a sudden?
3: Yeah. No one checks these things like every year.
2: Witnesses said that they saw the man fall from the Goliath roller coaster and strike parts of the ride. Oh, my God. He was like the Titanic propeller guy.
3: Yeah.
2: Some passengers said the fall appeared in their souvenir photos.
3: Great. I can take photos again.

0: photobomb smile.
1: Right. You got to keep them, though.
2: You do.
3: Like, well, no, you can't keep the punchline.
1: I know it's evidence.
3: Right, yeah. I need
1: well, first of
3: that.
1: All, they're like $100. They're not cheap.
3: No.
1: Like, I want the photo.
3: Exactly, yeah.
1: Okay, you could scan it, but I want it.
3: Right, I paid for it.
1: It's mine, I paid.
3: Exactly, you get the copy.
1: I want my money, but I want my photo.
3: I want everything.
1: So it's weird. So it's like your face,
3: because
1: they always do it right at that moment
3: you're
1: where you're
3: smiling.
1: Like, oh, man.
3: Yeah.
1: And then, like, there's a dude in the background, like, falling or something.
3: Just midair.
4: Yep.
1: Oh, my God.
3: Yeah, you can't get that photo twice, though. It's hard to recreate.
1: Oh, I'm surprised TMC doesn't have it yet.
3: Right?
1: Give them time.
3: Right.
1: The coaster stopped near the top of the ride, and passengers were seen being helped off. Goliath opened in 2006, reaches 200 feet, and travels 70 miles an hour.
3: Oof.
0: Nope.
1: Here's one of the witnesses.
5: And, so he fell onto you all?
6: Yes, he didn't fall directly onto us. He fell onto a girl two rows in front of us. Oh. He fell and hit the car three different times. They got it right where the pictures for the Goliath is taken. He was in our pictures.
3: Where the photos was taken?
1: You just saw tragedy.
3: I know, but proper English, please.
1: Where the photos were
3: taken. She was hit by a human being.
1: Where the photos was taken. No, she wasn't hit. Somebody else was.
3: All right, but I'm trying to help her.
1: Okay. No, but it sounds like, what'd she say? It was hit, like, hit the car three times. So, like, did he hit, bounce, and then the car comes back around? And then he hits it again, doing.
4: Yeah. They had, like, two trains going around, and he was
1: trying to do comedy.
3: Yeah. I feel as though you should get a prize for that, right?
1: Phil, I appreciate the facts.
3: Right, yes. Right.
1: Phil's got it figured out already. I'm picturing a cartoon.
3: Yes.
1: Right.
3: Ping, ping,
1: boing,
3: ping. Right, right.
1: Then the car goes around.
3: Right.
1: And he's flying. Yeah. And here comes the car again. Boing.
3: Right, right.
0: Do you think he gets a free season pass after this?
1: Oh, my God.
3: No, he lands and the guy puts, like, three cigars in his mouth. There you go. We're winning the prize.
1: You definitely get your money back.
3: Yes, you
1: for
3: do.
1: Admission.
3: Yep.
1: Woo-hoo. Well, I wonder if he paid for a pitcher, too.
3: Well, he got one.
1: I don't mean to. No, you know, it's a horrible tragedy, but at the same time, if you don't laugh through life, it's a horrible experience.
3: It's bizarre, yes.
1: Wow.
3: Not to mention an impossible shot.
1: It is. It's like an impossible pool shot.
3: Seriously, I mean, you know, did he call it? You know, I'm going to bank.
1: No,
3: off
1: but
3: this
1: I mean,
3: one.
1: He hit the car.
3: Yeah.
1: Like a second later, he hits the track.
3: Yep. That's tough to do.
0: Should he get a prize?
3: I think so. I mean, that's impossible.
1: There'll be prizes awarded through the court system.
3: Yes.
1: Oh, my God. All right, Phil, what were you... we're good now. Now explain what really happened.
3: Yes, CSI, what happened?
4: So it's a big coaster. They had two cars going at the same time.
1: And
4: the one that was just taking off, he fell from the other one that was already, like, most of the way through the ride, from what I understand.
1: Okay.
4: So he came down from above and hit a bunch of the things on the way down.
1: Oh, my God.
4: Including the car. So when he landed, he was already, like, pretty beat up.
3: Yeah.
1: And so they said one dead, couple injuries. So the injuries are from the people who got hit by him.
3: I'm assuming, yes.
0: Oh, yeah.
4: It's got to be.
3: Yeah.
0: You know, you do coconuts with somebody, just that hurts. Yeah. That takes me out. Him crashing down.
1: What do you mean, coconuts?
0: You know when you bop heads at somebody?
1: Bop heads.
0: Ooh, just like
3: Yeah, oh. We never did that.
1: Well, it's no. Well, you're reaching for something.
0: Right. Yeah, and you
1: and
0: that.
1: And it's like, okay.
0: Boop. Yeah, right. Not on purpose.
3: The Three Stooges bonk.
1: Gotcha.
3: They call it coconuts.
1: Okay. Oh, my God.
3: Yeah.
1: Have you ever almost died on a ride?
3: No. Otherwise, we'd never go on that ride ever again.
1: Yeah. No, I was on one. And I was young, and, you know, the group had split up. So I'm on this ride by myself.
3: Yeah.
1: I'm in the cart. It's like one of those spin. It's like an octopus.
3: Okay, right? Yes.
1: So it's got arms.
3: Right, but it spins around.
1: And then the thing spins around.
3: I've seen
1: each
3: that.
1: Cart spins around. I'm in a cart by myself.
3: Yeah.
1: There's another cart with, like, four teenagers.
3: Yeah.
1: The guy running the ride is also, like, a little bit older, but around that same age group as the people in the cart.
3: Yeah.
1: So the people in the cart are encouraging the guy, hey, make it faster.
3: Right.
1: And he's making it go faster.
3: He's obliging, yes.
1: And I'm like, what? Can't even hold on anymore.
4: Right. Oh, this seems just like a bad idea.
1: Yeah. I'm like, and it's funny because, you know, I'd come around and I would just see a quick glimpse of the guy running right out.
3: Go ahead.
1: Boom.
3: Yo.
1: And then I saw my father. And then I saw
2: Boom, my father yelling at him. and then the ride slowed down.
3: Right.
0: Love that.
1: And I get off and it was like 50 steps left, 50 steps right. 50.
3: Yeah, yeah. How it feels to be drunk.
2: Stop. Stop. Stop.
0: Hi, Dad.
1: Oh, my God. Oh, horrible.
4: Man.
1: Jeez.
4: I think of better times, that's for sure, yeah.
1: What? I want to know what happened. Like, was he not strapped in?
4: Right.
0: They track it out? You're supposed to check everyone before you send the ride.
4: Right.
0: When I worked on the Zoomerang, we would go down and press on everyone's buckle, like, make sure it was locked.
1: Yeah, the Zoomerang.
0: Yeah, right. Zoomerang.
4: Right. It's got to be the lap bar, whatever the restraint was.
1: Yeah.
4: It's got to be that. Unless you don't just come off of a ride like that.
3: Yeah, unless he undid himself, you know?
1: You can't.
3: Yeah, okay.
1: No, you can't do it. It's not like a rope and a hook.
3: Right.
0: Yeah.
1: No, it's a whole thing.
3: Very expensive ride.
1: If it's going 70 miles an hour and 200 feet, that thing, you can't get out of that.
3: Yeah.
1: Unless he was really skinny.
3: Right.
0: Yeah, if he was a little scrawny guy.
1: If he was heavier, there'd be more people injured.
3: Yeah, it's true.
1: Just saying.
3: Right.
1: Okay, and then you get this celebrity meltdown. Selma Blair, I heard the name. I couldn't tell you one thing she was in.
4: Yeah.
1: Ruth?
4: Selma Blair?
7: Legally Blonde.
1: Okay. Never saw it.
4: Any dude flicks?
1: I don't think I missed out on that one.
7: It's a great movie.
1: No, it's not.
7: Emily?
1: Stop.
4: Married Ahmed Zappa.
1: Chaz and AJ, hello.
8: Morning, guys. AJ and Sheldon, how are y'all?
1: Hey, dude. Good, thanks.
8: So, I don't know if this is, I don't know, but I, this morning when I woke up, I found pictures, it looks like, of the incident, like, of the people, you know, they get that picture. It looks like you can see the guy, and he's, like, falling down head first. This might be the second card that he hit, but he, like, you see him going face down, and then you kind of see his butt's out, too, which is kind of sucks more for the guy, but it's, like, his butt's out, and then he's, like, falling down, and then...
1: Wait. Like his pants came off?
8: It looks like, yeah, it looks like it, like not all the way, but it looks like you can see his butt.
1: You can see his butt cheeks. That's a horrible way to die.
8: But I'll send it to you guys, and then maybe you get, that way you guys can see it.
3: Oh, yeah, sure.
1: I am morbid like that.
3: Yeah, I want to see.
1: Would anyone else, like, if you had an option,
3: yeah,
1: you see the picture of him hitting the car or not see the picture? Which one would you pick?
3: I'd want to see.
1: I'd want to see too.
3: Yeah, he's curious.
0: I don't want to see the blood and guts.
1: I know you're
0: the
1: not,
0: falling from the sky. No, if it's
3: still,
0: funny.
3: Oh, he's like, still falling.
1: Like midair, yeah. Butt yeah. Cheeks out.
0: Oh, right. Yeah. When it gets real, then I'm like, ah!
1: Right, right. Yeah, you don't want to see the
8: no.
1: Yeah, the pictures that the police take when they arrive.
8: Oh, no.
3: Right.
1: Yeah. All right. Yeah, send it over, please.
8: All right, will do. Have a great day,
1: guys. All right, thanks. You too. Yeah, it's weird.
3: Yeah,
0: it's like, so, have a great day.
1: Right. Okay. I'll send those death pictures over.
3: Thanks, guys.
1: Have a nice day.
3: Love your show.
1: It is weird.
3: Yeah, it is.
4: Love your show.
1: We're weird. Yeah. It's weird.
3: Yeah, the whole thing's weird.
1: All right. Why don't we just move this Selma Blair story into dumbass news because it fits, right?
3: Yeah, it does.
1: Okay. Definitely. We have audio coming up.
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11: It's heavy on the LIE, both ways by the Seaford Oyster Bay Expressway, then westbound it's slow from Glen Cove Road out through the Queens Line. On the northern state, there's delays by the Meadowbrook, westbound delays heading into Queens. The southern state is slow westbound by the Seaford Oyster Bay, with a disabled vehicle there blocking a lane. The Long Island Railroad is running on or close. I'm John Lynch with Long Island Traffic. 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
1: No, no, don't do this. Don't. No, no.
3: It's a test.
2: It's a test.
3: It's a test.
2: And I failed.
3: Yeah, no, we all failed.
1: Oh, my God.
3: Wow.
1: Oh, please, man. I'm sorry. Yeah. God.
3: Very, very sorry. But damn it, man.
1: Oh.
3: You think of more dignified ways to go.
0: Wow. If my ass is out when I die, I want it to look good.
3: I mean, he landed full frontal towards this lady.
1: This is why. Not only clean underwear, but shave your ass.
3: Yeah. You know, maintenance is a major thing. It's like a big bear fell on her.
1: Oh, my God.
3: Yeah, you can swipe a credit card in that thing. Jesus.
1: I'm sorry, God.
3: Yeah. I'll say a prayer later.
1: We're talking about a guy who tragically died yesterday on a roller coaster. He was just trying to have fun at a park in Georgia.
3: Yep.
1: And he came out of a car and he landed on another car. And the accident came up in some of those pictures that you buy, you know, when you're on the roller coaster.
3: Photo,
1: And you know, the camera's there to collect people surprised.
3: Yeah.
1: And
3: they are.
1: Boy, are these people surprised.
3: They're surprised, all right.
1: And you could see the guy's out. He's a big guy.
3: Big guy, yes. Like
1: that's a big ass.
3: Yeah, no stranger to a knife and fork, no.
1: And he landed on two women.
3: Right.
1: And
3: actually, I kind of landed like right in front of them. Like, but you see the lady's arm sticking
0: like
3: out.
0: Like a lap dance.
3: Yeah. Yeah.
0: If you will.
3: It's like a yin and yang thing. Yeah.
1: I think it's very possible his wiener struck her face.
3: It may be like,
1: if his pants are down as much in the front as in the back.
3: How did his shirt go up so high and his pants go down so far? Like, what's the velocity of him dropping
0: Wait,
3: like that?
0: Party in the front, business
3: what's
0: in the
3: velocity?
0: Back?
1: You know what makes it worse? Is I look over into one studio or the other and like they're all serious. It's like, wow, someone died. And I'm like, oh my God, this ass is hairy.
3: Seriously, man.
1: It just, every time I look away from you two, I'm with you two.
3: Yeah. It's like that. I mean,
1: but when I look away, I'm like, okay, I'm a horrible person. Wait, is that how normal people act?
3: It's almost like moss.
1: It is.
3: Yeah.
1: The worst.
3: Yeah.
0: Yeah.
1: Oh,
0: man.
3: Yeah.
1: No, I feel for the family. It's all.
3: Yes.
1: Bad.
3: Yes, it's all bad, but damn it, man. Like he mooned the world one last time. I mean,
1: that girl in the red shirt, she's got her mouth open like, ah.
3: How about the person sitting in front of her? The guy's like, ah.
0: I know. The one on the left kills me. When I zoomed in on that face.
1: Oh, my God.
3: He's like, ah. You see his mouth's wide open, his tongue's out.
0: He's like, ah, penis.
3: Wow.
1: That's.
3: I mean, he landed like, I mean, yeah, this full frontal part was like right in front of her face on the way down.
1: Oh.
3: Because we got a complete moonshot on
0: the
3: other side.
0: I think he's hairy in the front if he's hairy in the back.
3: Yeah. Oh, yeah, no. Oh, yeah, nothing like he manscaped the front and everything's clean
0: so
3: over there.
0: So maybe she
3: yeah.
0: didn't see much.
3: Right, yeah.
1: No, I'm very happy with my body except my midsection.
3: Right.
1: And I always think, like, man, I hate to go to an emergency room where they have to cut my shirt off.
3: Yeah. This can't be good for that at all.
1: That's not going to be a good look.
3: Right.
1: It doesn't look like I work as hard as I do.
3: Right.
1: You know, I work out all the time.
3: Exactly, yeah. I work out, yeah.
1: This is, what are those?
3: What are the odds he landed like that, though?
1: Oh, yeah. Dude. Yeah. Oh, man.
3: Yes. Make that seven flags.
1: All right. I'm sorry.
3: Yeah.
1: Please. I know.
3: Yeah,
1: just
3: yeah.
1: yell at me. You go ahead. You can call in and say you're an ass. Oh, God.
3: Amazing.
1: Just. What are the chances?
3: Yeah. What are the odds, man?
0: Those workers feel worse than you, I think.
3: Yeah.
0: Like if I.
1: Oh, if your job was to strap the guy in?
0: Yeah. If it falls back on you and you're just like a college kid, it's your summer job.
3: Well, you never
0: there.
3: Know. I mean, it could have been, you know, it's like, you know, it malfunctioned. You did yeah. lock him in.
0: Yeah.
3: It was a faulty lock.
1: Yeah.
3: It could be a lot of things. I got to investigate. Yeah.
1: There have been more roller coaster breakdown stories this season
3: yes.
1: than any other season combined.
3: Yeah, there's like almost like one every week.
1: Every other, you know, it used to be like 3 or 4 years would go by and, oh, a roller coaster got stuck.
3: Yeah.
1: Now it was like 8 in yeah. a year.
3: Right. A lot of folks upside down, some facing straight up.
0: Nope.
3: Yep. Oh, there's a lot this year.
1: Yeah.
3: At least 6 or 7.
1: Chaz and AJ.
5: Hey, good morning. Hey, I don't know if you guys remember in the early 90s at Quasi, a 6-year-old kid got dragged underneath the ride Twister.
3: Oh.
5: Do you guys remember that?
1: No.
3: Before my time, but
0: I used
3: yeah.
0: to go there.
5: Yeah, so I was like 10 at the time. I want to say it was like 95, 96. And we were actually there that night. Didn't see it, luckily, but it was, I remember that whole thing in the early 90s about that. So every time I see something like that happen with like...
1: Oh, you think it brings that back for you?
3: Yeah.
5: Oh,
3: yeah. You're living, yeah.
5: You're a kid, you know? Yeah, definitely. And then you got Final Destination, watching those movies. Like, yeah, no.
3: Yeah.
5: Never going to Disneyland ever again.
1: Of all of those Final Destination movies, it's the one where, was it the guy or the girl who walked out in front of the bus or truck that could splat?
5: Oh, yeah.
4: The bus comes that up in one, a bunch of scenes.
1: The bus.
3: And that
1: yeah.
3: bus is moving, too.
4: Yeah.
1: Yeah.
3: It's like black.
1: Yeah. I don't know how they shot that, but yeah. man, it looks real.
3: Yeah.
1: All right, thank
5: yeah,
1: you.
5: Every time I see that, man. No more rides for me.
1: Yeah. yeah.
5: Have a good day, guys.
1: All right, you too.
3: Thank you.
4: You should yeah. see the one with the girls in the suntan bed.
1: Oh, really?
3: Right.
4: Yeah.
3: Like beef jerky, yeah.
1: Is that what happened?
3: I'm assuming.
0: Oh, no.
3: A little dehydration
1: yeah,
3: process.
1: Yeah, sounds about right.
3: Yeah. Oof. A little bit of turkey jerky.
1: Yeah.
3: More healthy.
1: Quasi has changed a lot. New owners since then.
3: Oh, yeah.
1: It's a completely different place
3: now. We've been on the coaster. It's great.
1: Joey.
6: Morning, guys.
1: Hey, good morning.
6: I wonder when he died. Like, did he, was he like on the ground still alive or like?
1: I'm just glad I'm not the only person who thinks this stuff out like this.
3: Yeah.
1: So, you know?
3: Mean, maybe on impact when he hit that first cart.
6: I'm the same way as you guys. Like, I'll be like, oh, I want to see the pictures.
3: You'll
6: and then
3: analyze.
6: I see the pictures and I'm like, ooh.
1: Yeah.
3: Yeah. I'm assuming with his, the first impact, you know, when he first came down.
1: I don't know, man. I don't know. I think you bust some stuff up, but I don't think you die in that first fall.
3: Yeah, does it say if he died away?
6: I think he probably hit the ground and then was still alive for a little bit. And
1: probably.
6: His body just, in shock, just gave up.
1: Yeah. Too many internal injuries.
3: Yeah.
6: Yeah.
1: Ugh. Okay, we got to change the subject here.
3: This is
1: pretty dark.
6: I can't wait to hear the celebrity meltdown.
1: Yeah,
0: right.
1: that's what we're supposed to be doing now. If Ruth didn't send these pictures over, it's her fault.
3: That's it.
1: We had a complete plan, but Ruth, you know, Miss Halloween, right. Dark and whatever.
3: Spooky.
1: Gonna send it over.
0: Ruth made the guy's ass fall.
3: Look, here's Dad.
1: Come on, Ruth. Come on, Ruth sending pictures of hairy ass. All right. All right. Thank you.
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23: Westbound delays on the Long Island Expressway from Route 110 all the way out through the Queens Line. Eastbound by the Seaford Oyster Bay, it's a little slow. The northern state has westbound delays heading into Queens. The southern state is slow. Westbound heading into the Seaford Oyster Bay. Then westbound delays at Eagle Avenue. Westbound delays heading into Queens. The Long Island Railroad is on or close. If you have a traffic tip, call 955-NEWS. I'm John Lynch with Long Island Traffic.
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1: Going on the board, it is top things Gen Zers don't have to deal with or never have to use.
3: Yeah. Mm-hmm.
1: Stuff we did, and now it's gone.
3: Yep.
1: All right. 877-764-2535. Just one more thing on this amusement park tragedy.
3: Yes.
1: Happened in Georgia yesterday, right before 4 o'clock. Someone slipped out of a roller coaster, fell, hit the car below.
3: Yeah.
1: Hit a couple of other things.
3: Yep.
1: And then turns out, you know, not only did his pants come down and his ass was out, and it ended up in one of, you know, the photos that they take of you, like,
3: the souvenir photo,
1: souvenir photo?
3: Yeah.
1: But he landed in the haunted house.
3: Yeah. Landed right on the roof of the haunted house below. Yeah.
0: No.
3: Yes, he did. Yep.
1: That's according to AJ.
3: The man's body hit others on the ride before falling onto the roof of a haunted house attraction below.
0: Oh, my
3: gosh. Right?
1: You got to coast the haunted house. Yeah, I mean, because now it's like really haunted.
3: Yeah.
0: Wow.
15: The whole park's going to be haunted.
3: Right. Very interactive. Yeah.
1: You can't open it at the park today, right? No, the park has to be closed.
3: You probably
1: today.
3: Shut down that section of the park.
4: Yeah. You would assume just for investigation purposes, they got to shut it down.
3: Yeah.
1: But you can't have like playing as you're like taking crime scene photos.
3: Yeah, you can. Photos, yeah.
1: Yellow tape.
3: Yeah.
1: It's like, all right, come on, Johnny, over here. We can't go over there because there's a police line tape where the dead body was.
15: Watch your step.
3: Yeah, the haunted house is a little too haunted today. Keep moving.
1: Yeah, you can't open the park today. You got like that would be gross.
15: Yeah.
4: Some dude just selling snow cones like 10 feet away. Right. Like, you can't do that.
1: Smell of popcorn in the air as you're taking measurements.
3: Well, investigators get hungry.
15: They're like, it's Halloween season.
3: You know? Like, hey, Bill, I'm going to go grab a wiener.
1: That's the follow-up tomorrow. Did they open the park today? Did they open part of the park? That's gross.
15: Yeah.
3: Ha! Wait a second. Out of abundance of caution, we have temporarily closed similar attractions across our parks.
1: Similar attractions.
15: Right. Oh, okay. Right. They're like, we might F up more.
1: So it's like, all right, we're opening. We're just not opening up the fast ones.
3: Exactly right, yeah.
1: That's gross.
3: Yeah, this one reaches 70 miles per hour with an elevation of 200 feet.
1: Yeah.
3: Yeah. I don't know what elevation he was, but yeah.
1: Okay, let's get back to on the board, things Gen Zers don't have to deal with, will never have to deal with, that we did. 877-764-2535, Joey.
16: Good morning, guys.
1: Good morning.
0: Hello.
16: Hey, I have a bunch of younger siblings that, you know, are currently in the school system, and I don't see a single one of them using a notebook.
3: Oh, yeah.
1: Actual paper.
3: Yeah. Like, parchment, yes.
16: Like, I go through their backpack, and I'm like, where's all your, like, pencils and notebooks and all this? And they're like, oh, we just have our iPads and Chromebooks. That's what we do all our work on.
3: Right.
1: Wow.
3: All it's just Adderall and meth.
15: I have my notebook right in front of me. I'm like, do.
1: Yeah, right. Easy. That was a big deal.
3: So notebooks.
1: Yeah.
0: Yeah.
1: Well, we'll save a couple forests.
3: We had to have several notebooks.
1: Oh, there was a whole
3: you
1: list.
3: Had to have the spiral one, you had to have the composition
1: three ring binder with the paper.
3: Always caught your fingers. The ruler and the scissors and the
1: I think always caught your fingers, yeah.
0: With the planners. I love a planner.
3: Yeah.
0: I still have a planner.
16: I still have my old planner.
0: Oh, nice.
1: Is that on the board?
0: Notebooks aren't on here, but that's a contender.
1: Joey, if you still have your old planner, what do you got, a hoarding situation going on over there?
3: You want to let go.
16: No, I have all my school stuff. you played in my grandma's house in a closet. Oh. 22.
3: Okay.
1: Okay. Wow. So keepsakes. All right. Okay. All right. You're not too far away from it.
3: Yep.
16: Yeah.
1: All right. Not on the board, but thank you. Good call.
3: Yeah, good guess.
16: Thank you, guys.
1: All right. We went on to just say thank you with the question mark to AJ and Shelton.
3: Right.
1: For sending the photos of the guy who fell off the roller coaster.
3: Very graphic.
1: As he smashed into the other cart with his hairy ass exposed.
3: Right. Possibly teabagging.
1: Thanks. I mean, if you do the measurements, it looks like
0: proximity.
1: That woman in the red shirt struck by a
0: radius diameter.
3: A blunt instrument.
1: Aaronette.
2: Good morning, guys.
1: Good morning.
3: Morning.
2: How about cassette players?
1: Oh, that's a good one.
3: Right.
1: There's a lot of technology like that.
3: Those are coming back now.
1: No, they're not.
3: Cassettes are in now, yeah.
1: No, they are.
3: Cassettes are in now.
1: Okay.
3: I'm telling you. Cassettes are in.
1: They're in.
3: They're in.
1: They're in.
3: Yes.
1: Mike, in.
3: Yeah.
1: Not like
3: cassettes are the thing now.
1: Out of 1,000 people want a cassette for a throwback. You mean they're in.
3: Yep.
1: Like it's the hot new thing.
3: Right.
1: Like, screw iPhones. I'm getting a cassette.
0: Look at him finding research to prove you wrong. He's like,
3: yeah. Audio cassettes are experiencing a nostalgic comeback in 2026 as part of a broader analog
1: lifestyle. What word did you say there?
3: Audio cassettes.
1: No, before comeback, what's the word?
3: Nostalgic comeback.
1: Nostalgia.
3: Right.
1: Okay.
3: But they come back.
1: Right. They're coming back. Better than ever.
4: Nostalgic implies it's not for the younger generation.
3: Fans enjoy the physical artwork, inserting the tape and ritual flipping sides. The warm sound, the mixtape culture, and artist releases.
1: Okay. Mm-hmm. Is that on the board?
0: It's not on the board, though. That was a good guess.
1: That's a good one.
0: Yeah.
2: Thank
1: that
2: you.
1: Is a good one. Thank you, Arnett.
3: Hamburg and Commander Keith going insane about that a couple weeks ago. Oh, they're back! They're back! They're back! Remember? Like Kermit the Frog's hands going, ah! Okay,
1: Sophia.
5: Hey, guys. How are you?
1: Good, thank you.
5: How about writing checks?
3: Writing checks. I just learned how to do that myself.
1: That is a good one.
0: Yeah. They definitely don't have... With their Apple Pay, they don't know how to do that.
3: Yep.
5: No, they don't.
3: And everything else.
5: They
3: yep.
5: Don't.
1: Writing checks.
3: Yep.
1: Well, I remember bouncing them too.
3: Yes. Yes. Many times. Many times. Hey.
1: I got to tell you.
3: Right.
1: That bank, they'd see me and be like, yeah, let's see how much you owe us today.
3: Right. What's this insufficient?
1: $25 per check.
3: Yo, right.
1: Sometimes the check was like $11 and now I owe them $25 for the $11.
3: Yeah, because you bounced.
1: Okay, great.
0: Awful.
3: Insufficient funds.
1: Then you press another thing that's gone. You go home and you press the answering machine.
3: Yep.
1: And you hear, hi, this is so-and-so. That check you sent us came back insufficient, and there's a $25 fee. So if you can get that, I'm like, and then the next message, beep.
3: Right.
1: Hi, this is GMC calling about your car payment. I'm like, oh, Jesus. Beep. Hello, this is Connecticut Light and Power. We just want you to know if we don't receive payment, your lights are going to be off by beep. I'm like, all right, enough. I hate that answering machine.
3: Then you're beep. This is your answering machine
1: service. Never a hot girl saying, what are you doing tonight?
3: Never, no.
1: All right. Is that on the board?
0: No,
1: I forgot
0: it's
1: what
0: not,
1: she said.
0: That's such a good one. Writing checks.
1: That's it. Writing checks. Yes, right. That's a great one.
3: Bad memories for us over here.
1: Hey, everybody, if you're just waking up, cassettes are back in.
3: They are. Cassettes are back. Right, buy some right now.
1: The top things Gen Zers don't have to deal with or never have to use that we did. 877-764-2535. Hungry Man.
10: Good morning.
1: Hey.
10: How about using a rotary phone?
3: Oh, God.
10: Trying to figure that out.
3: How does this work? Yeah.
1: Oh, man.
3: Yep. There was no speed dialing anything.
1: No.
3: It was always as fast as they returns.
0: And you had to have numbers memorized. Like, I knew at least 5 people's numbers.
1: That's right.
0: And you pop, pop, pop.
1: Like, right.
0: Nobody knows that now.
1: No.
3: Yep.
1: Nope. And then, so I lived in an area where the first 3 digits were 929.
3: Okay.
1: 9. Mm-hmm. 2.
3: Right. Yep.
1: 9.
3: Yep.
1: And then if you dial 1 and you don't get it all the way, it's like, I got to start over again.
3: Yep.
0: Yeah. Or you make a mistake.
3: Yeah.
1: Right.
10: There was a social media video where parents put the phone in front of their two teenage kids, and it took them, they couldn't figure it out for like 20 minutes.
3: That's great. Yeah, like, can you dial one of these? Can you make a call on this phone?
4: Yeah.
0: What does this work?
3: But then it came with so many other things, because there was only one in the house. So if you're on the phone, it's like, get off the phone. Yeah. I got to make a call.
6: Or I'm waiting for a call.
3: I'm waiting for a call.
6: I got that so many times.
3: That was the worst.
6: I'm waiting for a call.
3: Because nothing's happening. Nothing. It's like I could have been on and off the phone by now.
6: Easily.
3: It was the only way to figure out what's happening out in the world. It's like you call your friends, like, what's going on tonight?
6: Yeah, we had a 4-foot cord.
3: Right. You'd have the cable and you'd pull it into your room and close it. There. Get off the phone.
6: No such luxury. In the kitchen, my dad's sitting right there.
3: Is that on the board?
0: It is on the board.
3: All right, nice.
0: Yay. Yay. We got one.
3: All right, Hunger Man, what were you going to say?
10: I'm going to say when they introduced call waiting, you had to tap the thing just enough to go to the other call and you'd hang up on the person.
6: Yes.
3: Right.
6: Every single time.
3: Or you conference them in.
6: Yep.
3: Yeah. Oh, my God. Jimmy, yeah. That asshole's on the phone right now. It's like, I can hear you.
6: I'm still here, dude.
10: Have a great day, everybody.
3: All right, Hunger Man. Thank you. Annie.
12: Good morning.
3: Good morning.
6: Morning.
12: I would like to say dial up internet.
6: Yeah, the worst sound ever.
3: Is that on the board?
0: Is on the board.
3: Nice.
0: Classic.
12: Thanks.
3: AOL. Thank you. You know someone's old if their email address has AOL in it.
6: Yep.
0: My parents is still SBC. I'm like, guys.
6: Oh, there it is now.
3: Very familiar sound.
6: Like a laser fight.
3: Yeah. It does sound like a laser fight.
6: It sounds like wrong, doesn't it?
3: Yeah.
6: Aliens are landing.
3: That's what it sounds like.
6: Yeah.
3: Yeah. All right.
6: That was life back then.
3: The top things Gen Zers don't have to deal with, don't even know what it is, never had to use. 877-764-2535. Chaz and AJ in the morning.

0: It's Chaz and AJ in the morning. Coming up in news, Diddy was rushed to the hospital with a head injury.
1: Oh.
0: What happened? That's coming up. Right now we're doing the top things Gen Zers don't have to deal with, but we did. What did we get so far?
2: So far we got rotary phones and dial-up internet.
0: Oh. 877-764-2535. Dean.
3: Good morning, everybody.
4: Good morning, Dean.
3: You know, I had two in mind. I want to go with the maps. Like, dealing with unfolding one of those little packets you get at the rest stop, and now you're at the steering wheel with this giant map trying to figure out where you're going.
4: Isn't it amazing how big they got?
3: At the same time.
0: Yeah.
4: It was the entire interior of the car.
3: Exactly.
2: Yeah, my mom was like, you always need a map in your car. I was like, okay.
1: Yeah.
0: The gas station.
3: Or a Hagstrom.
1: Yep. Yeah.
0: The Hagstrom figured it out. It's like, all right, pages we can turn.
1: Right, make it a book.
3: But you needed one of every county.
1: Yeah.
3: Or town or whatever.
0: That's right. Yep. That's right. I did real estate back then. So you had a cup full of dimes so you could stop and make phone calls.
1: Right.
0: And you had Hagstrom maps in your back seat.
1: Wow.
0: And then the worst was you're driving a client to a property and you drive by a for sale sign.
1: Yeah.
0: You're like, hey, what about that house?
1: Oh,
0: my God. Now I got to find a payphone.
1: You have a
0: I got to call. I got to hope someone's at the office.
3: That was my other guess.
0: Yeah. Two words.
1: Get out.
2: You don't want to look at it.
0: Yeah. It's haunted.
2: Yeah.
0: Sometimes I'd be like, eh, that one sold last week.
1: Yeah.
0: Yeah. I'm not driving you all over the state all day.
1: Focus.
0: You're a tire kicker.
4: Focus, people. Focus.
0: All right. So what did you say?
1: The map.
3: The map. Is that on the board? Unfolding a big map.
2: I didn't have a physical map. I had MapQuest.
1: Okay. That wasn't good either.
3: MapQuest. Well, that wasn't good either.
1: Anyways,
3: but
1: we had
3: to print it yourself.
0: Yep. All right, Dean. Thank you.
3: Thank you. Good morning.
0: All right. Good morning to you. John Miller Place.
5: Good morning, crew.
0: Hey, good morning.
5: How many remember this? Be kind and rewind.
0: VCR tapes.
5: When I was growing up, the little local video store by us, not only did they charge you a late fee, the guy had a little red Corvette rewinder machine that he would just sit there and rewind the tapes.
0: I see never charge
5: you. All,
0: Yeah,
5: there was like $1, $1.50, something like that back then. But always used to ding me because I was too lazy.
1: Yep.
0: Man. You know, it's good to revisit this because you hear how good life is.
1: Yeah.
0: We think about how crappy things are, but it's like, man, we got it pretty good now.
1: Yeah.
2: Yeah.
1: We do.
0: You can watch any movie you want at any time.
1: Right.
0: Almost anywhere.
1: Yeah.
0: In your phone.
1: Yep.
0: Mm-hmm. Just, that's what I want.
5: Well,
0: oh, my God.
5: I would rent one from the local video store in Sound Beach, and they forgot to rewind it. So now it's like, we want to watch an awesome movie. Now I got to sit there, rewind it, and wait a good couple minutes.
0: Yeah.
1: At least you got it.
0: Well, I would get out of here, you know, or on the island, get done with morning show at around 10. Yeah, we're out at 10:30, 11.
1: Yeah, about you.
0: I'm like, all right, I got it. I'm going to Blockbuster. I'm going to hit the good movies right now. Then you see everything's empty
1: completely
0: already.
1: Gone.
0: It's like it's Friday at 11. How did this happen?
1: Yep.
0: And then you're with Joe versus the Volcano.
1: Oh, yeah. Or the worst was someone stuck another movie in place of it. You know?
0: Oh, right. You get all the way home.
1: I went home with Bridges of Madison County.
0: Yeah, that's not for you.
1: No, it was not.
5: You guys were back. A good memory of Blockbuster. I used to go rent the one in Rocky Point, and the guy would be like, oh, sorry, there's a $5 charge on your account because you turned in three things not rewound or whatever. I was like, are you kidding me?
0: Yeah. Oh, the worst is the late fee. You're supposed to have it back by a certain day.
1: Yep.
0: So you just put it in a slot, and you're hoping, like, this is forgotten
1: It's
0: now.
1: There, yeah, yeah.
0: You go back 2 weeks later. $6 movie or whatever it is. It's like you owe us $37.
1: Yep.
0: Like what?
1: Yep. Compound interest, everything else. Yeah.
0: Yeah.
1: Yep.
0: All right. Is that on the board?
2: Blockbuster on the board.
1: Nice.
0: Boom.
2: Best.
0: Thank you.
5: All right. Have a good day, guys.
0: All right, see
1: somewhere I still have my card.
0: The Blockbuster card.
1: Right. There might have been some residue on it.
0: I felt bad for the people who worked there. They had to wear the khakis with the blue shirt.
1: Yeah.
2: They look like dorks. I feel so bad.
0: It's like,
1: yeah, but they also have a lot of candy in front of them to eat.
0: Let's make them look like dorks.
2: Yeah. And they have to work here on a Friday night, watch all the girls come in.
6: Never a good look.
0: Khakis? No.
6: And there's nothing you could wear on your feet, like shoes, that make it look like they go together.
1: Yeah.
6: Like if you wear nice shoes, you look extra dork.
1: Right.
6: If you wear sneakers, it's like, all right, you're not cool still.
1: Yeah.
6: So what are we doing?
1: Yeah. There was no good look for those.
0: I tried. I had one pair of khakis in my life.
1: Yeah.
0: I'm like,
1: Yeah, not for me. Yeah.
0: You know, you put them on, you look in the mirror, you're like, yeah, I can't go out like this.
1: The pleated ones? It was the pleated ones? Yeah.
0: You know what I was worried about, too?
1: Yeah.
0: You know, like, if...
1: Oh, yeah, okay.
0: You don't shake properly?
1: Exactly, right. Next thing you have to wear,
0: you get a little drop, and it's like right there.
1: Yep, yep.
0: Everybody knows what just happened.
1: No, I was washing my hands, and the water spilled. The water kicked up.
6: Those Gap commercials got everybody to buy at least one pair.
1: Yep. Yeah,
0: Jamie, Smithtown.
7: Yo!
0: Oh.
1: Yo!
7: All right. Smoking.
1: Smoking.
7: We were born to cigar smoke. You couldn't go to the mall. You couldn't go to DMV. You couldn't go anywhere.
1: Yeah.
7: You couldn't even go to the bathroom in high school without smoke. The bars.
1: The teacher's lounge.
7: And now all of a sudden.
0: Oh, my God, that's right.
1: They used to puff out big time.
7: Yeah, everywhere you'd go. My grandparents had clamshells. They'd use as ashtrays.
1: Yep. Yeah.
2: Yeah.
1: Yeah. After a clam bake, yeah, they'd be sitting around, you know, they'd go to the beach, pick them up. Yep.
0: There was a lot of smoking going on then.
1: Yep.
7: Now what? They enjoy a rip of a vape?
1: Yeah, it's a strawberry.
2: They're strawberry like, vanilla. I lost my jewel.
0: Yeah. Way cheaper for them.
1: Yep.
0: Is that on there?
2: No, it's not.
1: Oh.
2: That was a good one, though.
0: Smoking.
1: Yeah.
0: It's funny in the winter when you'd see a car, like a station wagon, come by, and you just see, like, oh, are those two little eyes back there in the back seat?
1: You know, it's cumulus
0: design. I can't see with all the smoke.
1: Yeah. Yep. Like they're transporting a cloud. Our teachers smoke so much.
0: The kids are in there, thank you. The kids are in the window, like, help.
1: Right?
0: Help.
1: Black lung disease already.
0: Yep.
1: Right. Our teachers smoked so much, and it's turned into the teacher's lounge. We moved the furniture one time. You saw the outline of the furniture.
0: Yeah.
1: Nicotine.
2: Ew.
6: The tar.
1: Yep.
2: Oh.
0: That was the thing. You walk down the hall past the teacher's lounge.
1: Oh, you can smell it down the hall.
0: All you can see is just their feet, because it's just a cloud of smoke.
1: Right.
8: I think that's why all the decor was, like, yellow. You know,
1: yellow.
0: It was white. It was originally white.
1: Yeah.
0: Right.
1: Yeah.
0: Rob in Rocky Point.
9: How you doing, guys?
0: Hey, how you doing?
9: Got cursive writing.
1: Yeah. Oh. They don't write anymore. They don't
0: boy.
1: They don't teach it anymore.
0: That is a good one.
9: Nope. Yeah, nobody. My son, he's 22. He signs anything. It's like a 3-year-old did it.
1: Right.
0: Can anyone write in cursive?
2: Yeah.
0: I
2: did it up to fourth grade. And I loved it. I thought I was like doing a secret code, so I kept with it. I'm like, I'm fancy than everyone.
0: Right.
1: Yeah.
0: I can't do it.
2: I can still do it. Like, I could sign.
0: I mean, it'll take forever.
1: Yeah.
2: Yeah.
6: I do kind of half and half. There's some letters I'm just like, this people know this one better.
1: Yeah.
2: There's some I probably forget, like a G, like lowercase G. I'm like, hello.
1: Yeah.
2: I don't know.
6: No, that's one of the most fun ones.
0: To me, that's the easiest one.
6: Yeah.
2: All right, dork. Sorry.
1: Yeah. Just my
2: uppercase
1: name.
2: G's.
1: It, really. Yeah.
6: Uppercase G's a nightmare.
1: Yeah.
0: Is that on the board?
2: No, it's not.
0: It's a good one, though.
2: Yeah, it is a good one.
1: Didn't you write in script?
2: No. I just wrote my name. Yeah.
0: Isaac and Pomfret.
10: How y'all doing?
1: Isaac?
10: So my guess is good old dirty, stinking, filthy cash.
1: Oh, they can't deal with cash.
0: That's it. That's another good one.
10: Yeah. These kids today, I have a yard sale. They come to the yard sale, and they're trying to pay me with Venmo and Cash
1: PayPal
10: App. Right.
0: PayPal, what were you selling? I hope you weren't selling your cassettes, because they're in.
1: Cassettes are back.
6: Nostalgic return.
1: Yes.
0: What were you selling?
10: Ironically, the kid wanted to buy a coin. I sell coins, you know, and he wanted to buy a coin from China, but he didn't have any real American money to buy this coin from China. It was just a $3 coin, and he had to Cash App my wife the $3. It was just this, like, international affair just to sell this $3 coin, you know?
0: Is that on the board?
2: It's not, but that's a great one.
0: It is a good one.
1: Yeah.
10: All right, thank you.
0: All right,
1: thank
0: Isaac,
1: you, sir.
0: Thank you. Hold on to those cassettes.
1: Yes, they're back.
0: They're making a comeback.
1: Telling you.
0: Derek.
11: Hey, how y'all doing today?
0: Hey, how you all doing?
11: I'm doing fantastic, thank you. How about using the Dewey Decimal System in school to do research?
0: I couldn't so do back glad then. I didn't learn it. Ugh. I'd be so mad now.
2: Ugh. Ooh. That's bringing me back.
1: And who the hell's You're doing anyway?
0: To, yeah, I'm like, no, not where I'm going.
1: Yeah, I know.
0: I don't know where I'm going, but yeah. I'm not going around people who know how to do this. Yeah, I can tell you that right
1: I ain't
0: now.
1: Using that at all, no.
0: Yeah. Is that on the board?
2: No, it's not. Oh, I wasn't smart enough to remember that.
0: Andre.
12: Yeah, it sucked growing up when you date someone in another town because you had to deal with long-distance charges.
0: Oh, long-distance phone calls. Oh. Remember that?
1: Oh, yeah. Man, my dad. Where's that call to?
0: Who was on the phone right. for 45 minutes?
1: Who called Calcutta? Yep. I did. That's like, what they said.
12: Where I live in Derby, like across the street is Orange. If I wanted to call across the street, it's long distance.
0: Yeah.
12: It's
0: ridiculous. Yeah. Yep. Oh, yeah. Connecticut to Long Island, Long Island into Brooklyn.
1: Yeah. There were certain times a day you could call. It was like less, like after a certain time.
2: Oh, yeah,
1: it was
2: after,
1: Yeah. Because my mom would always call
12: Puerto Rico. Calling cards and stuff. Yeah.
1: Mom would call Puerto Rico after 8 o'clock.
0: And then you call any country.
1: Yeah.
2: Yes.
0: On the board?
2: Not on the board. Forgot about that.
0: Thank you, Andre. Okay. What did we miss?
2: We missed the TV guide, cootie catchers and magic eight balls, using the sun to tell time, having a regular meetup spot with your friends, being like, all right, after school, we'll leave our bikes there. Like, everyone knew you had a spot. And then calculators, we would text on them, a phone book, and yeah, that's it.
0: Wow, it's very good. Yeah. That was a fun one. Yeah. I know. Thank you, Emily. All right, coming up in news, Diddy rushed to the hospital with a head injury. What happened?
1: What happened?
13: Jazz and AJ in the morning.
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15: There's an accident on the Northern State eastbound at Sunnyside Boulevard, causing some pretty heavy delays. Westbound delays on the Northern State heading into the Wantagh. Westbound delays heading into Queens. The Southern State is stop and go westbound from the Seaford Oyster Bay to Eagle Avenue. Westbound delays heading into Queens. The LIE is slow westbound at Vets Highway. Westbound delays by the Seaford Oyster Bay. Then it's heavy westbound from 106, 107 out through the Queens line. The Long Island Railroad is on or close.
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3: Last night, Monday Night Football, another down-to-the-wire overtime nail-biter. The Bills, Rams, Bills in field goal range.
4: To win it. It is good. Tyler Bass sends the Bills out of SoFi with a 37-34 overtime win.
3: In sad news, Breaking Bad actor R.J. Mitty dies at the age of 34. He was best known for playing Walter Flynn White Jr.
5: Yeah.
3: Died of suicide at the age of 34. That's
5: very sad.
3: That's tough, man.
5: Yeah.
3: That's a tough one.
5: So young.
3: And then Sean Diddy, yes, he did, Combs, was taken out of a New Jersey prison by ambulance over the weekend for a head injury. It's not clear how he got that head injury.
5: Baby oil?
3: He slipped on baby oil?
6: Yeah. Maybe someone wanted revenge.
5: Right, from bad boy to clumsy boy.
6: Is he isolated in there? He probably is not with other
3: people. I don't know.
6: People.
3: Let's ask retired correctional captain Joe Carlone. He doesn't.
7: Good morning, guys.
3: Good morning. He doesn't look isolated, right? I've seen pictures of him, like, on the prison grounds, talking with other people dressed in similar clothes.
5: Right. I'm assuming chatting,
3: they're all prisoners.
5: Yes.
7: Yeah, but that was prior to with the last time we talked, the whole thing about the phone and everything. They probably put him in segregation because of that. And depending on how they run their segregation, back in the day, you know, the guys would just wreck, you know, recreation, go out of their cell by themselves. But they may have let him go out with other people. He may have been roomed, you know, rooming with another individual. So there's a lot of options here that it could have happened. But again, a head injury could be him falling off the bunk accidentally, him getting into a fight with somebody. And if, you know, if he's smart enough, he's probably not going to say what happened.
5: Right.
7: But again, you know, there's ways of getting to individuals if they really want to get to you. And, you know, I saw it a lot. Even though you could put someone in segregation, you could put someone in protective custody. Again, the favorite saying, 24-7, 24 hours, 7 days a week, to think about how they could get to somebody. And they got to be cautious. The prison has to be cautious. He's, you know, he's a famous individual. Even if it's a slight bump, they want to make sure it's nothing more afterwards. And, you know, they could have done it out of caution.
3: Do you think that maybe, because they took all his stuff away, and he might be in a room by himself now, he faked the head injury to get out of there and maybe go to the hospital and get a delivery?
5: Okay.
7: Could be. But again, you know, the calls are listened to. I would imagine his calls are extremely listened to.
3: Oh, right. Then he searched big time coming back. Oh, yeah. Right.
7: Yeah.
3: Okay.
7: Yeah. And, you know, I'm not saying it does happen, but there could be staff members that are taking him out that could be, you know,
3: part of it.
7: Part of it because, again, he gets out. Oh, you know, he'll take care of me when I get out of here.
3: Right. Yeah.
7: So you never know. But, again, we had individuals that would purposely get hurt so they could get out just to see the real world.
5: Okay.
7: And guys banging their heads against cell walls, cell doors was a common occurrence, you know, because they just, whether they were, you know, there were some mental issues, whether just trying to get out, they're creative. And with him, I think it's more the notoriety and the prison, the warden of that prison, his bosses are like, send him to the hospital, even if he's got a paper cut, because we don't want anything bad to happen.
3: He was taken out at 1 a.m. and returned at 7 a.m.
5: Okay.
3: Is that weird? 1 a.m.?
7: No.
3: Okay.
7: No. Whether they, you know, again, fell off the bed, something happened. He could have been in there.
3: But 1 a.m., it's probably not a fight with another inmate, right?
7: Well, we don't know if he's in a cell with another individual.
5: Right. Okay.
8: okay? Mm.

0: But it could have. He could have been in their infirmary, at, you know, like at earlier that night, and they finally determined, hey, we need to go have him checked out. And then there at 7 p.m., and they were looking him over, and everybody and her brother gets notified, and they're like, nope, send him to the hospital. Let's make sure he's
1: so
0: okay.
1: So it was just Friday that he received the harsh penalty. Now, we talked about this before, that they found all this stuff.
2: Yeah.
1: He had the cell phone. He's watching dirty pictures of his ex-girlfriend.
2: Right, right.
1: He was living the life. He had a guy cleaning his toilet.
2: Good time, Massages.
1: Yeah. So we did that story, but it was Friday that they handed down the punishment for this.
2: Yeah.
1: And then Sunday, he's going to the hospital. Is that does that timing suggest anything to you?
0: That timing suggests to me that he did something to himself.
2: Yeah.
0: Because his life is just more so falling, you know, falling apart around him. But let's be honest. Soon as he gets out of segregation, a month or two down the road, he's going to have a phone. He's going to have that stuff again.
2: Yeah.
0: It's just going to happen. It's going to happen.
2: Mincing the pillow.
0: Stop it.
2: Yep.
0: Think about some of the individuals that are locked up with him. They may not have anything. Or they just may want to be associated with him. And P. Diddy's telling him, listen, take care of me and I'll take care of you.
2: Yeah.
1: He was sanctioned by prison officials and was stripped of 41 days of good conduct time, which means his release date has been moved.
2: Oh.
0: It's not really his release date. It could be, like, it's called good time. You do the right things. Time is coming off your sentence. So let's say he got 2 years and the 2 years was X date. You may get out days earlier.
1: So if he had 41 days of good time stored up, would they give you that 41 days? If it's like, hey, you know, he's a good guy who did his thing.
2: Right.
1: Listen to us. So we're going to give you 41 days. You're out early. Or do they say 41 days, there's a math equation, you get 5 days?
0: There's a math equation. Okay. There's a math equation, and, you know, you doing what you're supposed to be doing. And listen to me, I will bet you lunch wherever you want to go that he'll get this good time back. I'll bet you anything.
1: Oh, yeah. Really? They give it back?
2: I'm not going to take that bet at all.
0: he reforms. He's doing the right thing.
2: Right.
0: You know, and the federal prison is a totally different system, especially the place he is, than the state prison or jails. It's, you know, it's not as harsh. And you're, lots of times it's white collar crimes. You know, it's not, you're dealing with a lot of crazy.
2: Yeah.
1: Joe Carlone is on, retired correctional captain.
0: Yeah, you know, I will bet you lunch, guys, he'll get that time back.
1: How do inmates test new guards?
0: Oh, God. It's really simple. It comes down to the fact, hey, I need you to give him, here's this note. Can you put it in the mailbox? You know, I forgot to put it in the mailbox. I got to put it in the mailbox. So can you bring it outside and put it in, you know, the mailbox outside? Because a lot of individuals get their mail reviewed. And that's a test. Oh, yeah, no problem. Or, hey, you know, I need this or I need that. It's just they sit there and they watch you and they figure out how. And, you know, like when you're taught a million years ago when I was taught, the easiest thing to say is no. The first time you say yes, you're done.
2: Yeah.
0: You're done.
2: Really? You know, they're bitch. Yes.
0: They, you know, okay, Chaz, hey, I need you to take this letter out and mail it. Okay, I'll do it. Next time, no, I'm not going to do it. Oh, by the way, you know, I'm going to write a note to your lieutenant or captain saying that you did this.
2: Oh, there we got you now.
0: Damn. We got
2: Okay.
0: Yeah. It got you.
1: That scene in Goodfellas where they all were living it up and living the life and eating and all that.
2: The steak and everything
1: like
2: else.
1: Back then,
2: that happened.
1: That was happening, right?
0: Back then and probably even today.
2: Okay.
0: You know, again, 99% of the correctional staff are amazing professionals. You know, they do their job the right way. You take 1%, and you got to remember, when I was there, there was so many prisons. 1% is still a lot of people. And, you know, that you may have some correctional staff that just really don't have anything. And here's an opportunity, one, to get notoriety, or two, you know, to hang out with someone important.
2: Yeah.
0: You know, during my career, I saw some famous prisoners.
2: Like who?
0: Oh, my God. I had a guy that portrayed himself as a professional baseball player and got money out of so many women. And if you were to look at this guy, you would say, come on, you don't even look like you're an athlete. But there's so many more. And it's just people.
1: These are all the professional people who work money out of people.
2: Yeah.
1: One way or another.
2: Yeah.
1: But did you have anyone famous?
0: Yes. I mean, there was a famous real estate agent. I'm not going to name names. That when the real estate broke down in the 80s, he ended up coming into prison. And the funniest thing about him was on TV, he was all over the news. He had a full head of hair. Comes into prison, bald as bald can be, because he was wearing a wig.
2: Right.
0: you know, you see all this, and you see...
1: Is that the most famous person you have, was the real estate agent?
0: Bald? No. Yeah. There was a famous... And again, I don't want to name names, but he had a large family that's in politics and everything that ended up at Cheshire Correctional for supposedly killing somebody.
2: Oh. Mm. I have riddles here. I suck at riddles,
0: Off the record, we should talk about that.
2: Okay, gotcha.
1: Okay. Well, why don't we just act like we're off the record now? Right.
2: Okay, we're off the air.
0: there's a very political family from the Mass area.
2: Okay.
1: Oh, Kennedys.
0: Maybe.
2: Maybe.
1: Right, right. Maybe.
2: I think I heard of them, yes. Maybe. Yeah.
1: All right, well, Joe Carlone, retired correctional captain, thank you for your years of service, and appreciate you coming on.
0: Thanks, guys. Have a great day.
1: You too, brother. Appreciate it. All right, coming up in Dumbass News, a group of guys make music with a particular body part, and... So look at Emily's in. Right. Emily's like, I can't wait.
2: Yeah. I'm listening.
1: And Selma Blair, the
2: meltdown.
1: The meltdown on the plane coming up.
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5: It's heavy on the northern state eastbound at Sunnyside Boulevard. There's an accident there taking out a lane. Westbound delays heading into the area too. Then it's slow westbound at the Meadowbrook. Westbound delays heading into Queens. The LIE is slow westbound from Vets Highway to Deer Park Avenue. Then it's heavy westbound from the Seaforth to Bay to the Queens Line. The Long Island Railroad is on or close. I'm John Lynch with Long Island Traffic.
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1: Okay. My wife says I have the weirdest TikTok feed ever.
2: Oh.
1: And this kind of proves it. First, I had the guy.
2: Yes.
1: Tiptoeing in my Jordan. I had that.
2: Yep. Now we got.
1: And then these guys came up.
2: Okay.
1: It's a bunch of guys in like a, it looks like a singing group.
2: Okay.
1: It looks like it was shot in the 70s.
2: Right.
1: And I forget what the caption was. Do you remember, Phil?
18: I don't remember. They're in like a dark church or something, though, too. Like, the background's even weird.
1: The dark church. But, it looks like, you know, if you turned down the volume and you didn't look at the body part they're using.
2: Okay.
1: It looks like they're in some kind of a choir or something. It looks like a men's singing group.
2: Right.
1: What's that?
19: Acapella?
1: Right. Yeah.
2: Is this filmed in a bathhouse by chance?
1: All right, let's just play. This is men performing a song with a particular body part. Their tongues.
2: Oh, okay, wrong body part. ladies, don't know.
19: It's good.
2: I'm very impressed.
1: No one's impressed by this?
2: How fast they can move their tongues like that.
18: Yeah. Right. Everybody's got a different technique, too.
2: Yeah.
1: Right.
19: Interesting.
1: Yeah, each one. And like one guy's not even doing anything.
2: Right.
18: Yeah.
2: He's kind of lazy.
18: Yeah.
1: Not laying, he's standing.
19: So they're singing while going, oh.
2: I have to go yeah, side to side.
1: Do it.
2: Yeah. Yeah. I go side to side. Yeah, thank you.
1: Now everyone's interested. Yeah. Doing it.
2: Right.
1: Because now it's like, wow, we know someone who could actually do it.
2: Exactly, right, yeah.
1: Right.
2: It's a talent. I play my dad. Yep.
1: Hold on. Here, try to do the Benny Hill theme song.
2: Okay.
1: Okay, here we go. You're making so many friends right now. You gotta be like Eddie Van Halen.
18: Yeah,
1: that'd be a good way to introduce you.
18: Yeah.
1: You know, the Eddie Van Halen of the tongue.
19: Hey, ladies.
2: Eddie Van Licken.
1: That'd be great if you could do Eruption.
2: Right. Oh. I wonder how many turkeys going to show up right now at the station.
18: You're not that far off, though.
1: That's, you're not.
18: Yeah.
2: Yeah.
1: You could do it.
2: Yeah.
1: You, just, practice. You clearly need a little practice.
2: A little practice, yes. Off my tongue, yes.
1: Is this my wife on the hotline?
2: Uh-oh.
20: Hey, guys, good morning. Hey.
2: I'm sorry.
20: Uh-oh. No, it's an oddly satisfying TikTok to listen to. And maybe I shouldn't say that. So I remember the caption to that weird thing.
1: Oh, you do?
20: It was... Yes, it was me and the boys on our way to your mom's house.
2: And that says it all. That defense rests.
20: Wow. We laughed about that for like 10 minutes the other night.
2: Oh,
20: like,
2: my God.
20: I was just dabbing my eyes. Wow. It was so funny.
1: First, he's like, what the hell is up with your phone?
2: Right.
1: And then we saw the caption. Yeah.
18: That's funny.
2: The rest is history.
18: AJ would do this just to warm up before parody songs.
2: Right. Oh, yes, right.
1: You'd warm up your tongue?
2: Yeah, you know, keep it moving.
1: I have no explain.
19: Warm up.
1: I'm an odd person, okay?
2: Noted.
20: I like to move it.
1: Yeah. So weird. That was warm ups
2: yeah.
1: for a parody song.
2: Yeah. That was Fly the Bumblebee. What can I say?
1: All right. Goodbye. Love you. Bye.
2: That's me going up a hill.
1: Yeah. Bruce?
21: Hey.
1: Hey.
21: Hey, I was calling. You guys are talking about instruments, like yes. being played with, you know, weird body parts. I used to have a friend back in the day. You know, I'm in my older ages now, but to cut to the chase, he used to fart right on command. He was one of those weird kids.
2: Oh, really?
21: He had a problem.
2: All right. That's a talent, really is.
21: But he was able to fart into a flute. I mean, he couldn't play a good
2: song. Into a flute?
21: Yeah, he was able to reach down and, you know, press the button. Right. I don't know how a flute works, but, yeah. Good times.
2: Right.
19: So someone had to hold it up against his butt.
2: Or you just hold it. If you hold it. You can hold yourself,
21: he
2: really.
21: He my flute. That's the problem. I don't play the flute anymore. I couldn't use that
1: Wait,
21: one
1: it was
21: anymore.
1: Your flute.
2: Yeah.
18: Come on.
1: And he would pull his pants down, and he would put
21: that
1: it up
21: yeah,
1: against
21: yeah.
1: his butthole.
21: I never
1: butthole,
21: used it again.
2: Right.
1: And he would blow into it, and he got a note out of it.
2: It sounded like crap, yes.
21: Yeah, it wasn't a song. I don't know, maybe the Jingle Bells he could maybe do, but I don't know, wasn't anything serious.
2: Yeah, he was Jethro Hull.
21: Yeah, he was pretty good at it.
1: All right, that's, wow, that's a visual. Right. I had friends that would light their farts on fire.
2: Oh, so that's talent, too. I think nighttime's beautiful.
1: Don't do it with shorts.
2: No.
1: Because that gas goes right up your leg.
2: It's true,
1: so does the flame.
2: Yep.
19: Oh, my God.
1: All right, so.
2: The kids loved it.
1: That's hey, we got to do this now. Yeah. This Selma Blair.
2: Yes.
1: All right, Ruth, remind us, she was in what?
22: She was in Legally Blonde.
1: Okay.
22: She was in Hellboy. She's been in a lot of things.
1: All right. I recognize the name. I recognize
2: yeah.
1: the face.
2: No,
1: I don't
2: of her.
1: Think I've seen anything she's been in, but she's famous. She's on a Delta Airline flight. From L.A. to JFK on Sunday.
2: Yeah.
1: And she has a complete and total epic meltdown.
2: Yeah.
1: To where she tries to open the door. She has fight with two flight attendants who have to go and get like emergency look, that kind of stuff.
2: Yeah, I think she bit one and busted nose somebody else.
1: Bit one, head bunted.
2: Yeah, apparently she was hungry.
1: Here's the call from the pilot. You know, as they're coming in, he's saying, we need some medical assistance at the gate.
0: We'd like to have some medical personnel at the gates for a couple of the FAs involved in the passenger incident. They just need to get a couple things looked at.
3: Okay, I will pass that along. Just get an estimated patient count for me, please. How many ambulances will need?
0: No ambulances, just some medical personnel available for two flight attendants at the gate should be fine for that.
5: And I know you're busy, but just had a couple of questions for you for paperwork purposes. The passenger, the abusive passenger, did that result in the two flight attendants that are requesting paramedics?
0: Affirm, from the info I've got, sounds like there were two, one flight attendant and one passenger that sustained some minor injuries, a bloody nose as well as some bite marks as well. So I don't think we need an ambulance or anything like that, but we just get some medical personnel at the gate to look at their injuries.
5: Hey, Delta 938 Heavy, we do have paramedics approaching the gate right now, and the law enforcement already at the gate.
0: And then one additional add-on, it sounds like the disruptive passenger also bashed her head on the bulkhead or something like that. So we'll obviously have to get her.
1: Yeah, so we need mace and handcuffs, right. Zip ties, right. Duct tape.
2: Right. And a Snickers bar.
1: And a wheelchair.
2: She's not herself when she's hungry.
19: Straight jacket.
1: Okay, that's all fine. But listen to the meltdown itself.
23: Can you pull upstairs to the other person?
1: Sutton's way wrong.
2: Yeah. What?
1: Like she blew a gasket.
2: Yeah.
1: I mean, it sounds like a hold on, scary movie.
2: Right. At least it was moving your seat.
19: Yeah.
1: Oh my God!
19: And Delta's a nice airline. Yeah. I like them.
1: Yeah. Wow!
2: Right, Blue Stack, JetBlue.
1: No, but you know it's stressful enough flying, and then you get this person.
2: Seriously, yeah,
1: yeah,
2: yep.
1: Oh yeah, she hit her head on the bulkhead. I wonder how that happened.
2: Yeah, several times, several times. It looked like a fist, but it was a bulkhead.
1: Yeah.
2: Right.
1: All right. Another person that was in Dumbass News yesterday, the guy with the tiger.
2: Yes.
1: Did you see this, Emily?
19: I was listening.
1: Yeah. He jumped in the thing and then he went and waved his finger. Well, we now know that pointing your finger does not work for the tiger.
2: Ever.
1: We're going to ask this tiger expert what to do if you're ever being stared down by a tiger.
24: Chaz and AJ in the morning.
1: Not that you would need this skill.
2: No.
1: But you're going to get it.
2: In case.
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26: Earlier accident we had on the northern state eastbound by Sunnyside Boulevard has been cleared. To westbound, it's slow heading into the Meadowbrook. Westbound delays heading into Queens. The southern state has westbound delays from Route 110 to Eagle Avenue. Westbound delays heading into Queens. Eastbound delays from the Meadowbrook to the Wantagh. The LIE slow westbound from Vets Highway to Deer Park Avenue. Then it's heavy westbound from the Seaford Oyster Bay through the Queens Line. The Long Island Railroad is on or close. I'm John Lynch with Long Island Traffic.
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11: 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Wait, what's the French word for sun?
12: 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You're the reader.
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13: Tigers and bears.
1: Yesterday, Dumbass News, we were talking about the guy who jumped into the tiger enclosure. Exhibit, yeah. Enclosure,
2: yep.
1: And waved his finger, and that didn't work.
2: They don't like that.
1: No.
2: Don't you ever do this.
1: I can't believe we got this guy. I'm so excited to have him on. Zoology Rick, good morning.
28: Good morning.
2: Good morning.
1: So, we now know that pointing a finger at a tiger does not stop them.
2: Yeah, they hate the finger.
1: No.
28: That's not usually, it's not in the books is what works.
2: Yeah, not proper, right. Not proper protocol, yes.
1: Not that any of us would ever be face-to-face with a tiger.
2: Right.
1: But if we were, what should we do? Not run, right? Not point the finger.
2: Right. There's two things right there, yes.
28: Well, there's two answers here. So in the case of which we're referring, you have to look at it from the tiger's perspective. So in the zoo environment, the tiger is very accustomed to seeing people all the time.
2: Yeah.
28: And they're on the other side, though. And back behind the scenes, they interact with humans protective, though. The human's not in with them as far as the zookeeper's concerned. It's called protective contact. So from the tiger's perspective in a zoo environment, if you find yourself in the space where a tiger lives, you're in their territory. You're in a space where they're accustomed to humans, but not accustomed to them being in their space.
2: Right.
28: So their attitude and demeanor is most likely either going to be a little bit of fear or a little bit of curiosity. But when you're a 200, 300, 400 pound cat, your version of how you're going to express curiosity or fear could be very damaging to a human.
2: Gotcha.
28: Not necessarily, you know, it's just the way they're built. It's just how they're structured. Now, if you're in the wild and you come across a carnivore, such as a bear or a tiger or a mountain lion or even a coyote, they usually are not accustomed to people, and they don't view the space as necessarily their territory. They view it as a shared space with other animals, and so they react accordingly. So if it's a wild animal, you're in the wild, the other thing that can influence wild animals are people trying to feed them. In the past, that animal may associate you with a food source and go, oh, I'm going to approach you. And then you're like, I don't have any food. And then it could become frustrated, right, which could also cause a negative interaction. Right. But in general, the general rule is when you're coming face to face with something like a tiger, a bear, a mountain lion, whatever, you want to be as big and uncomfortable for them to look at as possible, meaning you're going to put your arms up, you're going to scream.
2: Take your clothes off. I'll just be myself.
19: Show me your hairy butt.
1: I'll make it uncomfortable for you.
2: Right. Well, he left.
28: You know, that may work, but the time it takes to take your clothing off may be a problem.
2: Gotcha.
28: Especially bending down to, you know, take your pants down. Because when you go low, they're going to want to try and maybe jump you. So you don't want to take time to drop your pants and scare them that way and make them uncomfortable. But in the sense of you want to make sure that you don't look like something that's easy prey or easy to take down.
1: So same principle we've heard about bears.
2: Right.
1: So
2: hard to kill.
1: Make, you know, put your arms up, make a lot of noise.
2: Right.
1: If you have a pot and a spoon, bang
2: garbage
1: it.
2: Garbage can, whatever.
1: Make it uncomfortable for them to be around.
28: Yeah. Yep. Yes. Yes. Exactly.
1: And that's the same out in the wild or in the enclosure with the tiger. Same thing.
28: Well, so your odds are improved probably by trying to impose yourself. But keep in mind now, in the enclosure type space, if you find yourself in that space, you're in their territory. So being large and uncomfortable, they're going to be like, I need you out of here now.
1: Wow.
28: And so it's going to be different, right? Because you are in their territory. It's like, say you had a neighbor you didn't really know, but they would wave every time they walked by, and you wave too, but you've never really communicated with them, right? So you're comfortable with them and all that. And then one morning you wake up and they're in your kitchen.
2: Yeah.
28: So that's you're like, wait.
1: Oh, yeah. Okay. That's a good analogy.
28: So you don't really know for sure what their intent is.
2: Right.
28: It's a little confusing if they're not in a normal space. This could go bad or this could go all right. You're a little disoriented by them being there first thing in the morning in your kitchen. So are you going to ask them to leave, throw them out, or make them coffee? It's hard to say. And so to try and tell somebody what the best case scenario, what you should or should not do in that environment is really hard to predict, because it's really up to what the animal is going to perceive as going on.
1: What if you're walking out to your garbage can and you come face to face with a skunk?
2: Right.
28: I love skunks.
1: They're so cute.
2: They really,
1: if they didn't
2: are,
1: have that awesome stink sack, they'd right be
19: yeah
1: like so cool.
2: Here, kitty, kitty.
28: They are, yeah. Oh my gosh, seriously, right? They're the best. They're the best. So keep in mind, a skunk has evolved to be around bears, mountain lions, all the things we're talking about, right?
2: Yeah.
28: So and you're small and cute and fluffy like a cat. So your best defense from something that is cornered you or trying to hurt you is to spray that spray. So in general, if you come face to face with a skunk, your best bet is just to walk straight back the direction you came and close the door behind you.
2: Okay.
28: You don't want to try and scare them, because if you do literally scare them, they think, oh my God, I'm about to die.
2: Yeah.
28: You're going to get sprayed.
1: Where is that sack? Is it in their tail? Do they point their tail at you and then spray?
28: So sort of. It's not in their tail. It's actually right next to their butt.
2: Yeah.
28: Anal gland.
1: So yeah, it's kind of like what I do to my wife.
2: Yeah, it's a special. it's a special kind of hole. Right.
28: And so it's one of those.
1: I'm kidding. I know.
28: Got it.
2: Right. Yeah. And don't they stop their feet for a moment? That's like the clue. They're going to spray you.
4: They jump.
2: God. They stop their feet.
28: Well, so here's the fun thing about. Yeah, there's a fun thing about that. It's often that stomping that you see or the raising of the rump, the headstand, depending on the species of skunk,
2: yeah,
28: that is to warn you first. Hey, you don't want to mess with me.
2: Right.
28: But sometimes if you come around the corner and you startle them, they're not going to waste their time about warning you. They're just going to shoot first and ask questions later.
2: Gotcha. I'm the same way, yeah.
1: How much does it depend on the species of skunk, how much load they're carrying? Because there was my dog, Samoyed, chased one. It was dark. I'm in a football field, no lights, dark moon. and he's out there doing his thing, and then all of a sudden I hear a skirmish in the woods.
28: Uh-oh.
1: I'm like, oh my God. I'm like, this is the part of the horror movie where I should go.
2: Right. Get out of the chest!
1: Yeah, this is where everyone's like looking at the screen right now saying, you should go.
2: Oh my God, run, dude, run!
1: So yeah. I hear the skirmish, hear skirmish, still skirmish, and then I see something coming at me very low to the ground through the field.
2: Right.
28: Mm.
1: And coming up to me, it's my dog. He's drenched in spray.
2: Oh.
1: And he was low to the ground because he can't see.
2: Yeah, yeah, yeah.
1: And he's just, his face is burning and he's dripping wet.
19: Ew.
1: Yeah. I was like, how can one skunk have all of that full, like, how much do they carry with them?
2: Full sack.
1: Do you think that was multiple skunks?
2: Oh.
28: No, it was probably just one. So it is a very concentrated and potent, oily, musky spray. And they can usually, it's estimated by most that they can shoot up to six times before the body needs to regenerate it.
2: How far can they shoot?
28: So, again, depending on the species, but they're accurate within usually about 6 to 8 feet.
19: Oh,
28: and so here's the thing about domestic dogs, too. Domestic dogs have all these drives from their wolf ancestors to hunt, but they don't actually complete the hunt, of course.
2: Yeah.
28: And often, when we see animals like wolves or cats or anything that's got a predatory ancestor, they get in their head, I've got to do this, regardless of what's happening, because it goes back to when they're hunting. If they're going to be hunting a rabbit or a deer and it kicks them in the face or bites them, they still want to complete the hunt because it's going to be survival. So when it comes to domestic dogs and skunks, it's, I'm just chasing you and grabbing you and having fun with you. I'm not trying to kill you necessarily. The skunk doesn't know this.
2: Yeah.
28: So the dog gets sprayed and continues with the behavior. So the skunk sprays again. So and the dog continues the behavior because that natural drive is there. And so your dog probably, for lack of a better way of saying it, emptied out that skunk.
2: Oh,
1: definitely emptied out the skunk.
28: He wasn't thinking, hey, this is uncomfortable. This doesn't smell good. It was like, I'm getting some. This is fun.
2: Right, right.
1: What do you recommend to get that out? It used to be tomato juice. It doesn't really work.
2: No,
28: it doesn't. No. So you do need a chemical reaction. If I remember correctly, and you can Google this, it's a mixture of hydrogen peroxide, a little bit of dish soap, and I want to say it's the baking soda, and that creates a chemical reaction that helps break down the proteins and fats of the spray.
2: Okay.
28: Because it's really the only way to do it is actually chemically break it down. The tomato juice, just you have a stinky dog that has a little bit of spaghetti sauce on that. Really.
1: Right. Yeah, my dog cocktail. Turned orange. Yeah. I gave him a tomato sauce. It's just an orange Samoyed.
2: He's like, great.
28: Exactly.
2: Great. Now it's stinky orange.
1: And it's
28: some
1: funny.
28: Sort of Dr. Seuss animal. Yeah.
1: Yeah. A day or so. You know, the smell kind of goes away for you, but you can see when guests come in.
2: Yeah.
1: They're like, the nose is wrinkled.
2: Yeah, the nose is wrinkled. Yeah.
1: Yeah. Like, this is it.
28: You do get nose blind to skunk smell, yes.
1: Yeah. Zoology, Rick is on. AJ had an episode with a coyote.
2: Yeah, coyote.
1: And this is in this is in a town that's like a couple miles from a mall. The houses are on top of each other.
2: Very busy.
1: Not very woodsy.
2: There's very busy
1: just
2: road.
1: A very busy.
2: Yeah.
1: Highway.
4: Yeah. Pretty well developed.
2: Yeah.
1: Yeah.
2: Very
1: yeah.
2: well developed. Yeah. Yes. I mean, I don't want to walk through it. Yeah.
1: Do you have a second? Because I want to do a quick song and then I'd like to talk to you about this because it seems like a very weird encounter.
28: Yeah, absolutely. Okay. Right. Urban cool. wildlife is awesome.
1: All right. Chaz and AJ in the morning. Zoology Rick is on the phone.

0: Chaz and AJ in the morning. We're talking to Zoology Rick, animal expert, wildlife educator, former San Diego zookeeper and ambassador. Unbelievable.
1: Yeah.
0: Like, I'm so happy we have him on the show, and he's just great to listen to. It's an honor.
1: Yes.
0: We're going to link up to all things Zoology Rick on the radio station website. We were talking about what not to do with a tiger, because we learned from that video over the weekend, not the point, not a good idea.
1: Never know.
0: Then we were talking about skunks, and AJ had a run-in with a coyote.
1: Yeah.
0: What happened?
1: Happened Saturday night. I was going to go have a cigar, go out to my garage, open the garage door, just cut the cigar up and just lit it up, go to sit down in my chair, just kind of hang out, and I hear click, click, click, click, click, click, and I look forward, and there's a coyote coming right towards me.
0: Down the driveway.
1: Down the driveway.
0: From the main, like, was going down the main road.
1: Like, you'd say, hey, I'm going to stop by and say hi, you know? About a 50-pounder thereabouts, somewhere around there.
2: You know, big.
1: Decent size.
0: That sounds skinny.
1: Decent
0: 50
1: size.
0: Pounds.
1: Yeah. We noticed it was tall, but it was very scrawny and really seriously needed a haircut badly.
0: Rick, you think this thing was rabid?
3: No, not at all.
0: No.
3: Wait, we're talking about the coyote? Or?
1: Yeah, the coyote.
3: Okay, got it.
0: No, AJ.
3: No, you know, it's funny. Coyotes are incredibly smart, and especially the urban coyotes. So there was a study done by UCLA a couple decades ago that they studied coyotes that lived in Los Angeles proper, not on the edge by the canyons or the mountains or any green space, but literally generations of coyotes living in the city with people, sometimes right next to people, but they are smart enough to not be seen or caught or chased, and so people didn't even know they were there.
0: Wow.
3: So what we see in coyotes, along with other animals that can adapt to humans like raccoons, is they learn where to den up and live, sometimes right next to us and without being seen or found. However, they do start to learn that people are a really cool food source. They are wasteful. They leave crumbs.
1: Yeah.
3: And sometimes if you approach them and look cute, they might even offer you something. So I would be willing to bet this coyote was probably just cruising the neighborhood looking for food.
1: Right.
3: Heard that garage door open. I was like, you know what? I wonder.
1: Yeah.
3: I'm going to go check this out.
1: Yeah.
3: It's but no, not rabid, especially if it was nighttime.
1: Yeah. I mean, it wasn't aggressive.
0: Was it nighttime?
1: No, it was dusk, around like 6:30, quarter to 7.
3: Dusk, yeah.
1: Yeah.
3: Sure.
0: So that's about the term, their time,
1: that's
0: right?
1: Dinner time for them?
3: Yeah.
0: Okay. Yeah.
3: Noted. Yeah, the term that we use often is called crepuscular, meaning the twilight hours. So there's a lot of species here in North America. Coyote's one of them that is very active. Their prime active time is that crepuscular time, that twilight hour. So I see them here where I live. I'm in San Diego, and I live in an urban area. And I've got a family of coyotes that always cuts through my area. I see them all the time in the morning hours, right as the sun is coming up. That's their active time.
1: Yeah, it wasn't aggressive or anything like that. But like, it wasn't like showing teeth. It was kind of like almost like a dopey smile on his face, like it was stoned or something like that. And so when I saw it, my flashback, I'm like, what do you do here? So I got up out of my chair, went, and I stopped my foot, and I kind of like made lunge towards, like, and that made him jump, and he moved away from me. He was like standing 1.6 feet away from me.
0: Then now that's too close
1: now,
0: for me.
1: Now he moved from more like about 12 feet away from me, but still watched me like, kind of like, hey, like, bro, what are you doing, bro? What are you doing, bro? Like, kind of gave him that look, like, what's going on, man? Like, what are you acting like this for? Right? So I'm like,
0: he's looking for food.
1: Yeah, so
0: it sounds like, right, Rick?
1: Right.
3: Well, yeah, I would say what you did is exactly perfect, because the other thing we're as wildlife educators, we want to teach people to, even if the coyote is just being curious and looking friendly, is to do exactly what you did. We call that a hazing, if you will, is a term that is used, a safe hazing, meaning we want to create a negative and a situation that is not positive for that coyote that doesn't hurt it necessarily, because we want to teach and remind these wild animals that we are not a food source and we don't want them near us.
1: Okay.
3: Because it's those incidences where an animal sees us as a food source that becomes the point where then someone gets nipped or bit, and it causes many challenges. And we have to remember too, as these coyotes get older, or if they're injured and they're looking for an easy food source because they can no longer hunt for themselves, now you have an older injured animal coming to humans looking for food, and you're like, oh, I can help it. But that's not how wild animals work. Sometimes they look at something I need to eat, and you're preventing me from getting it, so I'm going to become assertive.
1: Yeah.
3: And that causes challenges. So what you did is exactly perfect, and your assessment is probably absolutely correct, where it was like, oh, hey, dude, chill, what? I was just seeing if you had food. Why are you going to be like that?
1: Yeah, why are you being this, bro? You know? Yeah. I got that look. You're like, bro, what's up, bro? Yeah.
3: You know? Exactly.
2: Yeah. Calm down.
3: And honestly, too, Yeah, and honestly, too, if you had any trash cans near the garage or if dinner was just
1: being cooked,
3: there's any food smells.
1: Yeah.
3: Well, it's possible that the nose is telling the coyote, no, there's food here.
1: Yeah.
3: But the brain's like, but there's a crazy dude scaring me off. So I'm not sure what to do.
1: Yeah.
3: Think about this.
1: Yeah. Well, I continued to go rah, rah, at him, and he ended up kind of going down my yard. So as soon as he did that, I walked back in the garage. I hit the door closer. I sealed myself.
2: Goodbye, Mr. Bond.
1: I sealed myself in there. And I was kind of watching him through like a little side window that I have there, and I stayed in the garage for about an hour and a half.
4: Just keep smoking in there.
5: You had your own panic room.
1: Yeah, I finished my cigar in there. It looked like L.A. in that garage, but that's what I did.
3: Hey, it worked. It worked.
0: Yeah. Rick, you're in San Diego now?
3: Yes, sir.
0: Oh, my God. So it's not even 5 in the morning. Did you get up just to come on with us?
3: Yeah.
0: Oh, that's cool, man. That's cool. I love this guy.
1: No, yeah, towards you at all.
0: Yeah.
3: Well, a few weeks ago, I was up at 11 a.m. 11 a.m. Yeah, that's really late. I was up at 11 p.m. so I could do an interview on the BBC about animals and the moon cycles. So, I do this stuff all the time.
0: Oh, man. I'm glad you're so into it. We're honored to have you on. We're going to link up. Your YouTube channel must be like really cool. I'm going to go check that out today. Rick Swartz channel.
3: It's mostly interviews with people in the business that work with animals or work in conservation. So if that's your thing, absolutely. I do a podcast there on YouTube and in general called Animals, Nature, and You. And then, you've already mentioned that, my website and socials. But yeah, I've got a long history of just being obsessed with animal behavior and nature and how we are a part of it. And I love talking about it. So yeah, happy to be on.
0: Rick, thanks for coming on.
3: Pleasure.
0: Zoology Rick Swartz.
1: Yay.
0: We're linked up on the radio station website. Thank you, sir.
1: Wow, I did something right.
0: He said you did everything right.
4: Yeah.
1: Mark this day down, damn it. I did something right.
0: Do you want to try this song?
1: Sure.
0: Okay.
1: Right now.
0: This is going to be a song that you wrote about the tiger guy.
1: The tiger guy, yes, exactly.
0: The guy over the weekend who jumped in the enclosure.
1: Right, bad thing to do.
0: This is sung to Eye of the Tiger.
1: Eye of the Tiger, right, yeah.
0: Can you hit these high notes now?
1: I'm going to give it a shot.
0: Okay.
1: Okay. Hey, I scared up a coyote. I can do this.
0: Okay.
1: Okay.

0: Really, all you had to do for the coyotes just start singing.
1: Man, we'll try it.
0: They would have ran into traffic.
1: Oh my God! Look at this hemorrhage.
2: I think you need a cigar while you sing.
3: Oh my God!
1: He's not easy, is he? I think I blew apart my brain.
0: Well, I was reading the lyrics last night. I'm like, this is impossible.
4: That first note like did damage to your sternum.
5: He didn't warm up. Which is
0: Yeah, you got to do your warm up. You want to try it one more time?
1: Yes, go for it.
0: Okay, here we go. All
1: right. Take two.
4: I've never been more excited.
1: Take two.
0: Can't wait.
1: Take two.

0: get my eyeball out.
1: My head hurts. Woo!
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4: Westbound delays on the Southern State from Route 110 to Eagle Avenue, then more westbound delays heading into Queens. Eastbound it's slow from Eagle Avenue to the Wantagh. The LIE is slow westbound from Vets Highway to Deer Park Avenue. Then it's heavy westbound from the Seaford Oyster Bay through the Queens line. The Northern State slow westbound into Route 110, westbound delays at the Meadowbrook. Heavy both ways at the Queens line. The Long Island Railroad is on or close. I'm John Lynch with Long Island Traffic.
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1: All right, another down to the wire overtime nail biter.

0: overtime win.
1: And then Breaking Bad actor R.J. Mitty, dead at the age of 34. He was best known playing Walter Flynn White Jr. on Breaking Bad. He died at the age of 34 due to suicide.
2: Yeah.
1: Horribly sad.
2: Very.
1: All right, let's talk to this guy. Gilgo Beach, Flight 800, the Suffolk County sniper, and 37 years of police work outside of New York City and Suffolk County. It's Chief Stuart K. Cameron. Good morning.
3: Good morning. It's a pleasure to be here with you both.
1: Hey, thank you for your service.
2: Yeah, thank you, sir.
3: Thank you, gentlemen. I appreciate it.
1: So you were police chief of Suffolk County. You're in Suffolk County for how many years?
3: I spent 37 years in Suffolk County. I left as the chief of police and the acting police commissioner.
1: Okay. And then now you're police chief somewhere else.
3: Now I'm the police chief in Old Westbury, which is in Nassau County.
1: Okay. You didn't have enough.
2: No, right.
3: I tried retirement for a year, and I failed miserably at it.
4: Right. But the wife said, get back to work. You're driving me crazy.
2: Yeah, but Westbury, nice area.
3: Yeah, it's very nice. My wife was actually pretty upset I went back to work. She was looking forward to retirement.
1: Oh, all right. We won't mention that, though.
2: Right, yeah. Not a word.
1: The Gilgo Beach.
3: She's not listening.
1: Yeah, good. The Gilgo Beach thing. Where were you police chief during that?
3: No, sir. I was, when Gilgo Beach started, I was the commanding officer of a bureau called Special Patrol. One of the commands I had working for me was canine. And we originally started looking for a missing young lady named Shannon Gilbert. And then we, as a result of that, we started finding human remains. And that's really the origin of the Gilgo Beach case.
1: And the original person you were looking for wasn't murdered by the Gilgo Beach serial killer?
3: No, sir. No, it was, she actually was the onset of that whole case.
1: Shannon Gilbert.
3: We were looking for her. Shannon Gilbert, yeah. She disappeared in a community off of Ocean Parkway called the Oak Beach community, and we were looking for her in there, and then the search progressed outside of there along the north shoulder of Ocean Parkway, and then K-9 just started to find human remains, and it just really was a shocking case, totally.
1: Like, you guys had or have the best K-9 units in the country, correct?
3: Yes, I absolutely think that the Suffolk County Police K-9 is the best K-9 in the United States. I agree 100%.
1: And so what was your role in that Gilgo Beach investigation as the canines were starting to find human remains?
3: When the canine officer found one set of human remains, and then he came back 2 days later to presumably do an evidence search, and we found three additional sets of human remains in one day, it was pretty clear at that point that it was a serial killer operating in Suffolk County. So the chief of patrol asked me to run a more elaborate search. At that time, we were searching in December of 2010, and we were facing a fairly significant snowstorm in just a few days. We did the best we could with the time we had, but we were always committed to coming back in the spring, which is what we did the spring of 2011.
1: And that was Police Chief Burke at the time, right?
3: No, that was actually before Burke.
1: Okay.
3: Robert Anthony Moore was the chief of police, and Richard Dormer was the police commissioner at that time. That transition occurred after we found the remains of Shannon Gilbert in January of 2012. We found her in December of 2011 back in the marsh area adjacent to the Oak Beach community where she disappeared.
1: Man, how did you, that becomes personal, right? As you're a police officer of Suffolk County, your commander, and they start finding all these bodies. You're like, we got to find this guy.
3: Absolutely. You know, we found, as if it wasn't shocking enough, we found these four young women wrapped in burlap, and then we started to find human remains that were actually parts of bodies that were chopped up with the other parts found in a different location. And then along the way, we found the child, which was really absolutely shocking. I mean, I was right there when the canine officer found this child, and when we realized it was a child, it was a total, total gut punch.
1: Oh, man, that's tough. I don't think people realize what the men and women who serve the community as police officers have to see and then go home and act like, you know, they're happy to see their family and just erase it.
3: Yeah, cops are exposed to a lot of traumatic events during their lives, but there's also some interesting and humorous things that happen during your career, which I tried to include in my book. You know, it's unfortunate that fewer and fewer people are looking for a career in law enforcement. I can attest now, after 40 years, it's one of the best jobs that you can ever have, you know, and I thoroughly encourage people that are listening to consider a career in law enforcement, because it's just a really a tremendously

0: rewarding career.
1: Yeah, the book is called The Long Watch, which is an awesome name, by the way.
2: Very accurate.
1: Were you surprised that that was available?
0: The Long Watch, there's a lot of, unfortunately, I found out after I published it, there's a lot of books called The Long Watch. So to find it, you really had to look for The Long Watch Leading to Crisis.
1: Okay, because that is a good name. I'm like, wow, he got The Long Watch.
3: That's a TV series. That's a great name. Yeah.
0: I thought it was important to name that, you know, because it really, 40 years is a really long watch. You know, most people that take the police job, you know, I think they can retire in 20 years. I've doubled that, but I actually still love it every day. I look forward to going to work every day, and it's still really, really a rewarding career for me.
1: And you were on the force during Flight 800, right?
0: Yes. During Flight 800, I actually spent about 3 weeks during security at the Suffolk County Police Medical Examiner's Office. I was working 12-hour shifts as a sergeant, and the other shift was covered by James Burke. That's, you know, really where I got to work with him very closely.
2: Yeah.
1: And that was, I remember thinking that was absolutely terrorist.
2: Yeah.
1: Because it was right after the concert for New York.
2: Right.
1: And the firefighter, I can't think of his name, but was like, Osama bin Laden, you could kiss my royal Irish ass.
2: Yeah.
1: My name is this, and I live in Queens.
2: Yeah.
1: And the plane blew up, like, close.
2: Yeah, this is my face, bitch, I remember saying that.
1: Yeah, I was like, ooh,
2: yeah. And there
1: damn.
2: Were people. There were people who actually reported who saw, like, some kind of flash going from the ground to the plane. There was that whole thing, too.
1: Yeah, they said that it was the plane separated and the back part was still going forward.
2: Yeah.
1: And that was the... Well, what did you think of all that? Did you think that was what they said it was, like the fuel tank wire?
0: I think that now, but, you know, when it first happened, there was a, you know, very strong possibility that it had been some type of terrorist attack or a missile attack. So the you know, it was really super important that we do security everywhere because this could be an act of mass murder. In fact, it's still the third worst airline disaster in United States history. You know, in spending a lot of time in the medical examiner's office, I got to witness a lot of the autopsies.
1: Oh, man.
0: You probably remember, you know, there were a lot of young adults and children on the plane. There was a whole French class from Pennsylvania going on their class trip to France. So it really was a totally traumatic thing. But, you know, Suffolk County has done some really great things. And that was one of them. You know, they stepped up, and that was the third worst airline disaster again in U.S. history. And Suffolk County did a great job handling it. At least I thought so.
1: Suffolk County, that police department, that's the biggest police department in the country, correct?
0: It's one of the biggest police departments in the country. The biggest police department in the country is obviously NYPD. Suffolk usually ranks around 12 or 13, depending
1: on
0: the
1: actual staffing
0: at the time. Yeah.
1: Back when I was there, I thought it was the biggest police union in the country.
0: It's one of the biggest. You know, there's, believe it or not, there's 18,000 police departments in the United States, and probably the average size of a police department is about 15 people. So Suffolk County has about 2,500 officers.
2: Yeah.
0: So it is a very, very large police department.
1: I never heard of this story, but I see that it's in your book, The Suffolk County Sniper.
0: Yes. Yeah. A lot of people, I mentioned that to people. A lot of people, like, look at me like I have three heads. They never heard of it. But it was very, obviously, very newsworthy at the time. Individual shot at three people. Actually, one of them didn't hit because it was a gas station attendant behind bulletproof glass. But it was very active, and it was a very concerning time. But again, Suffolk County detectives, the homicide squad stepped up, and they did a really great job apprehending this person and getting a conviction on the case.
1: So he shot three people.
0: He started out in Commack. A gentleman was having dinner with his wife in the Commack Diner, sitting in a window seat on Jericho Turnpike, and a round came careening through the window and killed him.
2: Right.
1: Damn.
0: And subsequent to that, he shot a gas station attendant, but again, fortunately, he was behind bulletproof glass. Then he shot a fast food worker in a fast food restaurant, and fortunately, that person survived. But I detail the whole story in my book, you know, and it's a lot of interesting history from Suffolk County in there during my extensive career with the police department.
1: We're talking to Chief Stuart K. Cameron, Chief of Old Westbury Police Department, former Chief of Suffolk County. The book is called The Long Watch, Leading Through Crisis, Leadership, Integrity, and the Gilgo Beach Search. That's a lot of words.
2: A lot of words, yeah.
0: A lot of stuff in that book. You got to have a big title when you have a big book.
2: This is true.
1: Yeah, I'll bet you there were stories that you wanted to put in that you had to leave out.
2: That's volume two.
0: I actually probably could have written three books. You know, I work with so many great people that I would have loved to talk about, and there were so many other stories I had to leave out, but you had to focus on the highlights. And I think the stories I tried to include are the ones that would be most interesting to the readers.
1: You said there's a lot of humorous times as well. Can you share one with us?
0: Sure. One case, real quickly, I know your probably time is limited. I got dispatched to a automobile accident with injuries in the adjoining sector. I pull up at the scene, the only one there at first, and I look at one of the cars and I think to myself, oh my God, what happened to the person in this car? They must have exploded. All the windows are covered with blood. I go to that car first thinking that person is catastrophically injured. I open the door, I look inside. The entire interior of the car plus the driver are covered in blood. Then I smell it, and it takes a second or two for me to place it, and I realize it's not blood, it's barbecue sauce. The person worked at the Kentucky Fried Chicken in Northport, and they ran out of barbecue sauce, and they sent them to another restaurant to get more, and they had a 5-gallon bucket of barbecue sauce in the car. And that was it.
4: Poor guy.
1: Oh, that's the best-smelling car accident ever.
2: Seriously, finger looking good, too.
1: Yeah.
0: Those are the things you see in a career in law enforcement. Wow. So it's great job.
1: I love that the book is a mix of some serious, very famous cases, but also some, barbecue sauce stories as well. We'd love to have you as our, crime expert when something happens. We can get your take on it, if that's possible.
0: I'd love to. Yeah, absolutely.
1: Awesome.
0: Yeah, big fan of the station.
1: Thank you. Thank you very much.
2: Yeah.
1: And thank you for your career and continuing to protect and serve. Appreciate you.
0: And thank you, gentlemen, for having me.
2: Thank you.
0: You're very kind to me. I appreciate it.
1: We're going to link up on the radio station website for this book, The Long Watch, Leading Through Crisis, Leadership, Integrity, and the Gilgo Beach Search. It's Chief Stuart K. Cameron. Thank you, sir.
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7: There's delays on the LIE, westbound from Vets Highway to Deer Park Avenue. Then it's heavy westbound from the Seaford Oyster Bay through the Queens Line. The Northern State Slow westbound at Deer Park Avenue. Heavy both ways by the Wantagh, delays both ways at the Queens Line. The Southern State is slow westbound into Route 110. Then it's heavy both ways between the Seaford Oyster Bay and Eagle Avenue. The Long Island Railroad is on or close.
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1: We were talking about this yesterday, the Beach Boys.
2: Yeah.
1: And did you see that performance where they brought Mike Love up on stage?
2: They had to actually walk him out there.
1: Two guys had to walk him out.
2: Yeah.
1: And then they put him in a chair. They
2: propped him in the chair, yeah.
1: Yeah, he was barely in the chair.
2: Yeah.
1: And then they put a mic in front of him.
2: Like, Weekend at Bernie's, but different.
1: It was very sad. And we were playing audio yesterday of John Stamos explaining all this. And you could hear people in the background saying, like, this isn't good.
2: Yeah.
1: Don't embarrass him.
2: Right.
1: Is that the audio you have, Phil?
15: I have that. I have a short performance, but I don't know that you're going to hear Mike at all singing.
1: Yeah.
2: Yeah.
15: Like, it really just looks like the mic is kind of there for posterity. I really can't hear that he's singing or doing anything.
1: It was like it made Frankie Valli look young.
2: Spry.
15: He was at least standing.
2: Yeah.
15: Mike was completely seated.
2: Yeah.
1: Yeah.
15: Hat down low.
1: It was sad. It was horribly sad.
15: Yeah.
1: All right, here's John Stamos explaining it.
16: He has been going through some health issues, and he's had to cancel some shows, but he would not miss tonight. I'm telling you, we sort of said, maybe you stay home, and he was like, no, I'm going to Cincinnati. He holds the record of doing over 7,554 tonight, the world record of doing the most live shows. And
1: how is that possible? 70,000?
2: Right.
1: How many years has he been performing?
2: He's one of the originals.
1: All right. Well, what year did the Beach Boys come out?
2: Beach Boys came out. Let's see. Beach Boys. Boys Begin.
1: It's like, what, 55?
15: I was going to say, it's definitely the 50s.
2: They began in California in 1961.
1: Okay.
2: Yeah.
1: All right. So.
15: They've been doing live performances since 1961.
2: Yeah.
15: They averaged like 150 a year, like all the way to like 1975.
2: Right.
1: So that's 65 years.
2: Right.
1: I don't know about that number. 70,000 shows in 65 years.
2: How many performances?
1: That's 1,070. That doesn't make sense.
2: Yeah.
1: Right? That's 1,000 shows a year.
2: Yeah. It says they played over 5,7500 live performances across more than six decades of touring.
1: No, but did he say 70,000? Did I hear that right?
2: I thought
16: he holds the record of doing over 7,554.
15: It sounds like he said 70.
2: It's 7,500.
1: Oh, is it 7,500?
2: Yeah.
17: That would make more sense.
15: It sounded like he said 70.
1: I think he said 70, yeah. But it's 7,500.
15: Yes. The math wasn't math in there for a second.
2: Yeah, big difference. Yeah. Did Mike Love write it up?
16: Doing over 7,554 tonight. the world record of doing the most live shows, and it's what he loves the most. He loves the audience. He loves his music. He knows how important it is to all of you. So we are all here to support him and give him as much love as we can. So, ladies and gentlemen, please welcome the Beach Boy. Thank you.
1: The Beach Boy.
2: Yeah, the Beach Boy, yeah.
1: And do you call him a boy at this point? Like,
2: yeah.
17: Beach elder.
2: Right. Sorry. The beach guy.
1: Right. It's like Backstreet Boys. It's like, okay. Right. Then Boys to Men. It's like,
2: Right. The beach granddad.
1: At least they have men in there. It's like Boys to Men.
2: Right. True. Yes.
1: Like, we made it. Right. And now men.
2: Right.
15: They thought ahead to future success.
2: They did. They did. Yeah, we can't pull us off the
1: just in case
2: time.
1: We're around.
2: Right. Yeah. You're men now. Yes.
1: And then here's some audio of the performance.

0: There was one song that I saw, AJ, yeah, where it's he was sleeping.
1: Yeah.
0: And John Stamos is looking under his cap like, babe, are you still with us?
2: Right. And his mouth is moving here, Mike, but that's definitely not him.
1: Mike?
3: No.
1: Mike?
0: Mike, are you okay? Mike?
1: Mike? Yeah. Mike, check.
2: And they didn't really hide him on stage. Like, they didn't put him in the back.
1: No, they put him right in the front.
2: Right up front.
1: Yeah. Yeah, he's telling, help me run, but he's talking to a nurse.
3: Help me get out of this chair.
0: Oh. And John Stamos had to post an explanation of all this. I mean, that tells you,
1: yeah,
0: nobody.
1: Yeah, backlash. Yeah.
0: There was not a lot of people who wanted this.
1: Yeah, no.
0: Or enjoyed it.
1: Right.
0: So he got a lot of backlash, and he wrote a big explanation. Can you read it, Ruth? Do you have it?
4: Oh, let me pull it up.
1: Yeah, but then that's 7,500 live performance, not 70,500.
2: That's still an absurd number, though.
0: Yeah. 7,500.
1: Yeah. Yeah, and this is all, you know, this is all fan maintained databases that say this, that they did that many performances since 1961.
0: So 65 years.
2: Right. That must be including like television and stuff.
1: They're
2: like,
1: saying upwards of 120 to 150 shows per year.
4: So John said, Mike is a fighter. Despite doctors, family, and friends urging him to focus on his health, he insists on being on stage. He says he needs his band, the audience, his friend, and drummer surrounding him to lift him up. I've played with Mike for 41 years. I've never imagined how deeply it would affect me to see someone larger than life face something so human and fragile. He tried to prepare fans who had expressed concerns after seeing Love look weaker during a Cincinnati, Ohio show on Saturday for the Nashville performance.
1: Yeah, he looks bad. I'm looking at a picture right now. He's just kind of like, you know, sitting in the chair.
0: No, you can't do that.
1: Yeah, no.
0: You can't do that. They had to stop with Frankie Valli because people were just saying, this is elder abuse.
1: Yeah.
2: This doesn't feel far off.
0: No.
2: Yeah, it feels like the exact same kind of thing.
1: Yeah. He's more like a prop now.
0: And by the way, at the end of Muhammad Ali's career, when he was getting his head punched in.
1: Yeah.
0: Like, it was horrible to watch.
1: Yeah.
0: And he wasn't 80, you know?
1: No.
0: Like, this is horrible.
1: You got to go out when you're up on top, you know? That type of thing.
2: There's also a line of, like, okay, this is what he wants, but, like, we can't scare the audience away.
1: Right.
2: Like, we can't make
1: Did they ask him?
2: feel well, uncomfortable.
0: Sinatra started forgetting the words to the songs,
1: yeah,
0: and then his son was like, all right, Dad.
1: Yeah.
0: It's time.
1: Right.
0: Like, you don't want to be remembered like this.
1: Exactly. Mm-hmm.
0: And how many of us have dealt with, we got to take the keys away.
1: Yeah.
0: They don't want the keys to be taken. This is the same thing.
1: Yeah.
0: It's like,
1: yeah,
0: they it's don't the want, thing. He, Mike Love doesn't want the stage to be taken away, but I'm sorry.
1: Take the mic away. Yeah.
4: This is him crashing into a restaurant.
1: Yes.
0: This is the CVS.
1: Yeah, exactly right.
0: Yeah, he's going into the CVS.
1: Yep.
0: Brian?
5: Yeah, Johnny Winter sat in a chair for the last 10, 12 years of performing.
1: Yeah.
0: Yeah. It was a little different.
1: Yeah.
0: I saw him. I saw his last performance in Connecticut. And, yeah, he's a blues. He's a blues artist.
1: Right.
0: And he was playing. I mean, it was great.
1: Right.
0: I thought it was great.
1: Just play a little blues here.
5: Yes. Absolutely.
1: Yeah.
5: Scott Frey was playing bass.
1: Right.
0: Hmm. I don't know. You know, it's a judgment call.
1: Yeah.
0: And I'm giving my opinion, and that's all it is.
1: Yes.
0: And that is, it's...
1: Yeah,
0: really sad and pathetic.
1: Yeah, on the beach you get the most tan right now.
0: But you know, you heard AJ do that parody song a half an hour ago. That right? Sounded like I don't know.
1: Like him.
0: I think his brother.
3: Go ahead and say it. Not an easy. And AJ
0: in the morning. Okay, I was gonna say it.
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7: It's heavy on the LIE, both ways of Vets Highway, westbound delays Deer Park Avenue. Then it's heavy westbound from the Seaford Oyster Bay through the Queens Line. On the northern state, it's slow westbound from the Sag Coast to Route 110. Heavy both ways of the Wantagh, delays both ways at the Queens Line. The southern state is slow both ways between Route 110 and Eagle Avenue. The Cross Island heavy northbound from the southern state up to the bridges. The Long Island Railroad is on or close. I'm John Lynch with Long Island Traffic.
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6: Back to Chaz and AJ in the morning.
0: Before we get to it, let's go to the phone here. Ernie.
20: Hey, what's going on, guys?
0: Hey, how you doing?
20: Hey, I'm heading up from Long Island to Toad's place tonight. I'm looking for a good recommendation to eat when I get up there.
0: If you get here early enough, go to Pepe's.
1: Yeah.
0: In New Haven.
20: Pepe's, and where is that? That close to Toad's?
0: It's not far.
1: Yeah.
0: It's like 10 minutes with the lights and stuff.
1: Taps.
20: Okay.
0: Cool. Yeah. I'd hit Pepe's, and then if you're running late, there are places right around Totes, so just park, and then you could just walk to a couple of different places.
20: Right, cool.
0: What are you going to see?
20: Mushroom Head and Fear Factory.
0: Awesome. All right.
20: Yeah. Concert 55 of my 60 for 60.
0: Is it your first time at Totes Place in New Haven?
20: No. I saw a lot of stuff there.
0: Okay.
1: All right. Have mushroom pizza.
20: But I haven't been up there in at least 10 years, so I don't know what's still eatable there.
0: Yeah. Yeah. Pepe's would be my first choice.
1: Yeah.
20: Okay. Cool.
0: All right. Thank you, brother. Enjoy the show. Let us know how it went. Okay. All right. All right. Time now for Family Feud.
1: Yay!
0: All right, y'all know how it works, so I don't have to explain it. Over here in this corner, it's Emily Sierra, our comedian today. Woo! Good morning.
11: Hello.
19: Come and play.
0: Then in this corner is our fun director for Connoisseur Media Connecticut, Dee.
19: Come and play.
0: All right, you got your buzzers. We already tested them. They do work. So
1: yes.
0: Let's find out how you do here, all right? Name something people ride that doesn't run on gasoline. Emily.
21: A walker?
1: Yeah, they ride the whole way down the stairs before they crash. Grandma caught a ride on that.
0: The walker.
1: Right.
0: The walker.
1: Not intentionally.
0: Not on here.
1: Yeah. That was a hell of a spill, Grandma.
0: D, you could steal right now.
21: What'd you say? In my head.
0: What'd you say?
1: A cowboy.
0: A cowboy.
21: Right. Save a horse. Right. That's exactly what popped in my head.
0: A cowboy, not on her.
1: This is why she's a fun director.
0: Bicycle was number one.
1: Oh yeah. Okay.
0: Horse was number two. So close, D.
21: All right, there we go.
1: Yeah, next time go under the cowboy.
0: Train was three, bus four, and skateboard five.
2: Skateboard. Yeah, Bart Simpson.
0: Yeah. Okay, here we go. 100 people surveyed. Top five answers on the board. Name a specific sound that would immediately ruin a romantic moment in the bedroom. Emily.
21: What is queef?
22: I thought that.
1: Right.
21: A fart from not your butt. Right.
22: Yes. A lady fart.
0: We're gonna give it to you. Okay. Passing gas.
22: There we
1: go. Right.
22: Woo!
0: Is the number two answer. Oh. So D, you could steal.
22: I'm mad. That was the one I wanted. Oh. I'm so mad about it. I guess a burp.
0: A burp. Not on the board.
22: Boring.
0: Passing gas, but I think it's the same.
22: That one wins. Yeah. I love that one. That's exactly what popped in my head.
0: Have you ladies experienced this?
21: Sometimes during yoga, I'm doing a headstand, and if I don't have everything locked when I go upside down.
0: Right. It comes right out.
21: There's a little course after.
1: Yeah. Then you see the cat running.
21: Yeah, exactly.
1: And
21: then my cat's like, ah!
1: Yeah. This one hanging plant hasn't recovered. I'm going to move that plant.
2: When you're upside down.
0: Upside down.
21: I'm envisioning this. Airflow, it changes the gravity and stuff.
0: Oh. Right. Things come out.
1: Right. Then the ceiling fan catches it all over the house.
0: Mm.
1: Yeah. That's the worst.
0: Has anyone here ever experienced the gas passing during the act?
1: No, but it's early yet. They still young.
0: Jennifer told this story. I had it happen once to me, and we were in the middle of it, and it happened. I was like, we're done here.
22: Like, how do you continue?
0: There was no recovery.
1: Right. The noon whistle should have told you. That was a clock out whistle.
21: Yeah. Is it a compliment? It's like, it's for the guy that
0: you're pushing all the air out.
1: That's how relaxed I am.
21: You're creating a current.
1: It's how comfortable I am with you, honey.
0: My body's like, I need room.
1: You know, we need some ambiance.
0: What's Mike calling
2: he
0: in?
2: He wants to participate.
0: Oh, really? Oh, Mike, we don't.
1: We don't do three-way.
22: Yeah. Boring.
1: But thank you.
0: He hears the ladies and he's like, I want in.
1: Yes.
20: I heard the Woody ride that doesn't require gasoline.
1: Right.
0: Okay.
1: I made a cowboy. So.
0: All right. Hold on. We'll hold you on the line for commentary.
1: Yeah, you're an alternate.
0: All right. I'm going to slide the slider down.
1: Okay.
0: We're playing Family Feud. 100 people surveyed. Top five answers on the board. Name a part of the opposite sex that you wish wasn't so hairy. Emily.
21: Their butt crack. thinking of the guy in the roller coaster.
3: A car wash?
0: The butt crack. We're going to give it to you. Legs.
3: Yeah.
0: So it goes all up the leg.
2: Kind of connected. Kinda.
0: But that's the number five answer. So there's four options. You could steal, D.
22: I say back.
0: Back is the number one answer.
3: Wow. So where was the bat cave, number five?
0: It was legs. It was really on there.
3: Yeah, yeah, yeah. The flip side's on there?
0: Yeah, so back was number one. Yeah. Chest is number two.
3: You don't want the eagle's nest over there either, yeah.
0: You ever talk to someone whose chest is so hairy that it's coming out of their shirt?
21: Yes. Like the peekaboo.
3: Yeah, it's escaping.
22: I don't like it. I think it's like crazy because I feel like once you open it, everything's gonna like smack me.
0: It comes out like a spring,
3: like an airbag. Right, comes with any accident. Though.
21: Like you look crazy. Yeah. I know it's just genetics, but I'm like, reel it in.
3: Yeah, seriously.
2: Have you seen the videos of people that cut the mattresses out of the bags? Now they come like ready to go, and you cut the bag open, and then they just opens. Like spring into the room.
0: Yeah, yeah. Exactly.
2: They're like knocking people out.
0: Right. That's what you picture.
2: That's
0: chest
2: hair. Exactly what I picture.
3: Yeah, Beetle took his shirt off and bam.
0: Let's see. Face was three. Okay. Arms was four. Legs were five.
3: Right.
2: Okay. Legs.
3: Legs.
0: Legs.
3: Right.
0: Okay.
3: Right.
0: All right. 100 people surveyed. Top five answers on the board. Who's in the lead? Are we keeping track?
3: I believe Emily is.
2: I think it, well, D just got that last one. So I think we might be tied.
0: Okay.
22: I think my buzzer's broken.
0: All right. Something a fireman might be holding in a hot fireman calendar photo. Emily.
22: Food.
21: That's my fantasy. Right.
3: Oh my god! Yeah, he's holding a size each.
0: That's Dreamweaver's playing. Yeah, it's a hot firefighter, shirtless,
3: with an Italian combo.
21: He's just holding a grinder
0: with a little mist of sweat,
3: right?
0: Yeah. And he's holding an Italian.
3: Wait a minute,
2: that did sound more hopeful on her end than anything.
3: Is that a bacon?
21: And it's like food he made. Oh, right. Sexy.
3: Is that a bacon egg and cheese in his hands? Come on,
0: show me food.
2: I'm a freak.
0: D, you could steal.
22: At first, I thought pie because I thought that'd be sexy, but I say hose. The hose.
3: The hose.
0: Fire hose is number one.
3: Wow.
22: Oh my god, I could hose.
3: So it's all the equipment. Gotcha. That's it.
22: Sexy.
21: It's funny you thought pie too.
22: I did. I don't. Right, I mean, so that was just our minds, I guess.
0: Yeah. Both of you thought food.
3: Yeah.
0: Like. What kind of pie?
22: Like a cherry pie.
0: Oh, a cherry pie.
3: I don't think you want the other way around.
0: Like
2: they
0: a
2: made a song
0: video.
2: About that.
3: I'm going to write this down. Next time, feed the contestants.
0: I thought it was like pizza pie.
2: Right. Yeah, it can't be like a hot dog. Right?
3: That's too suggestive. That's too
22: that ruins
3: Freudian.
22: The whole visual.
21: It has to be a taco.
22: Yes, exactly.
0: So is fire hose number one, helmet number two, axe number three. Puppy number four.
3: Oh, puppy.
2: See, oh, like the Dalmatian.
3: That would do it for me, yeah.
0: Fire extinguisher number five.
3: There you go.
2: They're just picking those up. Damn.
0: Yeah. Okay. 100 people surveyed. Top five answers on the board. Name something a man might be willing to go to prison to get away from. D.
22: His wife.
0: His wife.
3: That's got to be number one.
0: Number one.
3: There you go. That's gotta be number one. Right. Put that twice.
0: Wife is number one.
3: Yeah. Yep.
0: In fact, sometimes that's the reason why they go to prison.
3: Exactly, right? Yeah. Because they got rid of her already.
2: No, they like leave the house and have a breakdown and like, all right, you can't be in public anymore.
3: Yeah, apparently he also had an axe in his hand.
0: Work was number two.
21: Oh, I was going to guess that.
3: Oh, okay.
0: In-laws, number three.
3: Oh, that's a good one.
0: Debt, bills, four, and traffic, five.
3: Right. No sandwich for five.
0: All right. Who's in the lead? We're going to figure that one out.
3: Yes.
0: I think it's close.
3: Yeah.
22: D is in the lead.
0: D is in the lead.
3: Yep.
0: Okay. All right. We're playing Family Feud. Chaz and AJ in the morning.

0: Chaz and AJ in the morning playing Family Feud. In this corner, we have Emily Ciro, our comedian today.
1: Hello.
0: And over here, D, the fun director of Connoisseur Media Connecticut. Good morning.
2: Good morning.
0: All right, who's in the lead here?
2: D is in the lead.
0: By what?
2: She has three. Emily has one.
1: What?
0: Is that right?
3: That's what I had.
0: Okay.
3: There was one where nobody scored.
4: Okay.
0: Oh, all right.
4: Oh, see. I was making hash marks everywhere. They both have 20.
0: Okay, well, Emily can still come back.
4: Yes.
0: All right. Name a part of your body that's bigger now than it was when you were 16.
4: D. Wow. Wow.
2: How do we say this on the air? The melon?
0: Emily was the first to buzz in.
1: Oh, I was
3: laughing at the dance moves. That's why I said your name.
1: I was gonna say boobs.
0: Right. Boobs?
1: Yeah. Right.
0: Boobs, show me boobs.
4: Okay.
0: I meant show me boobs.
1: Yeah.
0: Right. No.
4: Really?
0: All right.
1: I was gonna say butt. I'll be mad if that's number
0: three. So butt is number three.
1: Oh, good job.
0: Stomach, belly, number one.
4: Okay.
0: They must have surveyed mostly men.
4: Guys, yeah, over 40.
0: Waist, number two.
4: Okay.
0: Butt, number three. Feet, number four.
4: Wow.
0: And nose, number five.
4: Nothing, that's nothing no down girls. Below, right?
0: Just the feet.
4: Wow, that's amazing. Huh? Mm. Wow. You would think.
0: What would you think?
4: I would think, you know, down below, Mr. Happy.
1: Yeah.
4: Yeah.
0: Mr. Happy gets bigger with age.
4: And with age, yeah.
1: With age.
4: Yeah.
0: Really?
4: Right, yeah. And with longing and yearning.
5: With every day.
0: What are you, stretch it like taffy? What are you doing?
4: Yeah, yeah.
0: You have to make it awkward around the girls?
4: Not make it awkward at all.
0: Okay.
4: You know.
0: This is not awkward?
4: Oh,
1: no.
4: This was.
0: Yeah, not at all?
1: No.
4: This was a lady fart. This was a movie. Not a bad guy.
0: You know what? You do have a point.
4: Thank you. Usually on top of my head.
1: No filters here. No filters.
4: Yeah, right.
0: Okay. All right. 100 people survey. Top five answers on the board. There's a dead body in your house. Cops are going to blame you. What do you do with the body? Emily.
1: Put it in acid.
2: Oh.
0: Put it in.
4: Cool.
2: That was quick. Like, that was like really fast.
1: Going on. I'm a little nervous.
4: Where do you buy acid?
1: Super sweet.
3: I don't even have any on hand.
4: Wow. Don't cross me.
6: I've never seen acid in my life.
0: Is that the Italian in there?
1: I think so.
0: We need to get rid of the body.
4: Yeah, no, you plant it in the water.
1: Emily, I'm scared.
4: Yeah, if you're Italian, plant in the water.
1: I'll let you win.
4: Yeah.
0: Okay.
4: Is acid on there?
0: Acid not on there.
4: Ah, damn it.
3: Hmm. Just one sick person.
0: D, you can steal it.
2: I was going to say... Bring it to my friend's pig.
4: How the pig eat it?
1: Pigs eat everything.
2: Yeah. Because have you seen the movies? Yeah. Always give it to the pigs. They eat everything bones.
0: You know, I wonder if they both got it with number four, which is hide.
1: Oh,
0: what do you do with it?
1: We're
0: hide?
4: They're eliminating it entirely.
0: Yeah, that's destruction. You're not stuffing it in a closet or burying it.
4: Once dissolving, once consuming. That's different. That's not hiding it. That's just gone.
0: I want to check Emily's yard for like barrels.
4: Seriously. And check the estimate of her friend's pigs. There's a ring in this one.
0: You got to sleep with one eye open with these ladies.
4: Yeah.
1: Yeah, I have a garage.
4: Yeah, I got a garage.
0: Number one was call a lawyer.
4: Okay.
1: Oh, okay. Yeah.
4: Wow, so simple.
0: It never occurred to them, right?
4: Yeah, no. I'm going to dip it in acid and feed the pigs.
1: Maybe after when, you know.
4: Or a lawyer.
1: A lawyer.
0: Number two was call 911.
1: Oh.
3: Well, they're already there. Isn't that the...
1: Wait, didn't we kill them? I'm so confused.
0: No.
1: Why would I call them?
0: There's a dead body in your house. Cops are going to blame you.
1: Oh.
4: Right. So...
0: What do you do with it?
4: Mm. Right.
0: Call a lawyer. Call 911. Three was run away.
4: Okay.
0: Four was hide. Five was explain yourself.
4: Oh, okay.
1: Never.
4: Never. Okay, so don't put a gun in their hands.
1: No.
4: Let me write that down.
1: Pigs and acid. Way better. Way better choice.
0: Okay.
4: Okay, so nobody got that one at all.
0: Well, the thing I learned there is don't mess with these ladies.
1: No.
7: Okay.
4: Don't go to the garage.
7: 100 people surveyed. Top 5 answers on the board. Name something. Name something you haven't licked in a long time. I'm afraid.
8: Emily? Get your finger ready on the dump button.
2: An envelope, actually.
4: An envelope, wow. That's not a metaphor, right?
7: Right. An envelope. Show me envelope.
2: Oh, you're so good. I needed a boy.
7: That's the number 2 answer, so oh. D, you could still steal.
2: I was going to say my finger. Ever since COVID, I try not to, like, lick my fingers after, like, the Cheetos.
8: Oh, okay.
2: Now it's just waste it and wash it.
7: That's a good one.
4: Orange water.
7: These were probably taken before COVID.
4: Yeah.
7: But,
4: Wow.
7: Name something you haven't licked in a long time.
4: The boss.
8: Sweet man.
2: What? The sweat.
4: That's how you get raised, isn't it?
7: Number 1 answer was a stamp.
4: Oh, wow.
8: Okay, yeah. Oh,
4: those taste terrible, too, man.
7: Yeah, don't. What is the glue made of?
4: Can you make something tasty?
2: No.
4: Like mint or cherry or roast beef?
8: They come sticky now, though. We don't have to lick them.
4: Yeah, that's true. Yeah, they're still stickies.
7: Envelope was number 2.
4: Okay.
7: Also ice cream cone number 3.
3: Mm. You ain't living.
8: Yeah.
2: I know.
8: It's
2: wrong.
8: Yeah. I eat ice cream. That.
2: Yeah, no. I still lick the ice cream cone.
7: Lollipop.
4: Okay.
2: Mm-hmm.
7: And popsicle.
4: Right. Mm-hmm. Tabs of acid on there?
7: Not on there.
3: Pigs.
4: Those toads.
2: Toads.
4: Toads.
2: Oh, I thought you said toads.
4: No,
2: I'm
4: toads.
2: Like, I mean, that makes sense.
4: Right. Gotta be on my list.
2: I know.
4: Absolutely. It has been a while. Okay, next question. Awkward silence makes me hungry.
3: As he reaches for liquid.
7: All right, 100 people surveyed. Top 5 answers on the board. Name an animal women actually like being compared to. Emily?
8: A bunny. Playboy Aww. Bunny.
7: A bunny.
8: Maybe.
7: A bunny. Show me a bunny.
4: Wow. Yo, bunny. Wow. Yo, bunny.
7: D, you could steal.
2: Kitty cat.
7: Cat is number 1 answer.
4: Yeah. I know pig doesn't work.
7: Pig, no. Dog, no.
4: That gets you a kick in the onions. Oops.
7: Cat was number 1. Yeah. Lioness number 2.
2: Ooh.
7: Deer number 3. And by the way, all Halloween costumes we've seen.
4: Yep.
7: Butterfly 4. Swan 5.
4: Wow.
7: Swan. Weird.
4: Right. No weird. Rat.
8: Or skunk.
4: Just saying.
7: No.
4: Yeah, skunk. Yeah. I'll explain that thing you did before.
7: One when she was upside down?
4: Apparently something frightened her.
7: Yeah.
4: Yeah.
7: Okay. 100 people surveyed, top 5 answers on the board. Something people rush into that they later regret. D.
2: Relationships.
7: Relationships. That is the number 5 answer on the board. Wow. Emily, you could steal.
8: Parenting.
2: Ooh, good one.
7: Parenting.
4: Yeah, you don't want to do that. You want to wait like 20, 30 years?
7: No.
8: Too real. Too real. No one's too honest.
2: I know.
7: Marriage was number 1.
4: Oh. Yep.
7: Buying a house, number 2.
2: Mm-hmm.
7: Has anyone done this too early? Marriage?
4: Maybe.
7: Buying a house?
4: I know you don't get drunk and propose. I know that.
7: Getting a tattoo.
4: Oh, it's never too early.
7: Guess that. Has anyone done that? Tattoo they regretted?
4: No.
8: I do have one where I asked them to add shading, and I wish I didn't. Because I got these, like, I love cherries. I got this cherry tattoo here on my arm.
4: Okay.
8: One time, this girl was like, are those radishes? And I was like, what the hell are you talking about?
4: Who gets a tattoo of a radish?
8: I was like, one, what? Like, two, they're cherries.
4: Yeah.
8: Like, yeah. So sometimes
7: you wanted them colored in.
8: Yeah. I wish I got, like, red or something in there instead.
4: Just like,
8: but
4: clearly these
7: could still do that.
8: Yeah.
4: Just say, these are testicles. Yeah. That should satisfy curiosity for a while.
2: That would definitely stop them. Yeah. Oh, okay.
7: And why cherries?
8: I love cherries. It's like my fruit. I love cherries. I love the retro style of them.
7: Okay. Nice.
4: Right.
0: All right, so that was three. A new job, number four, and a relationship was number five.
4: Wow, okay.
0: Okay. Where are we with the score?
9: D has five, Emily has three.
0: Ooh. Okay. All right, so this, so D is going to win, but let's do one more.
4: Right.
0: Okay. Safe. There's no way Emily can come back.
4: Right, you never know.
0: At this point.
4: Right.
9: Sorry, Emily.
0: All right, here we go. Okay. 100 people survey, top five answers on the board. Here's the last one. What would you do the first day of being divorced? Emily.
10: Strip club. Blah.
9: If I were a guy.
3: I like that you're counting the other part of the audience here. I like that.
0: Strip club.
8: I know you're a cleanly guy.
0: It's close.
4: Oh, so close.
9: Oops.
4: Oh.
0: Yeah, not on there. Not really. It's kind of on there. D?
9: I would just go on a crazy girls trip, like just by myself.
4: Girls trip.
9: And go crazy.
0: How would like have sex with someone else, not number one?
9: Seriously. I say go on a girls trip.
0: Wouldn't that be number one if you're married for like 20 years?
4: Seriously.
0: And you're out?
4: Yeah. Where's
9: go
4: bang?
9: To a brothel?
4: Where's bang anything that moves?
0: I think strip club was a cold way of saying.
4: Yeah.
8: I was trying to say other boobs. Find new boobs.
0: No,
9: yeah.
0: Yeah.
9: Yes.
0: No, all right. Wink. So the number one was celebrate.
4: Okay.
8: Okay.
0: Right. Number two, go out with friends.
9: Strip club.
4: Right.
0: Go out with friends to me sounds like strip club.
4: Exactly.
9: Yeah. I agree.
0: Change the locks, number three.
3: Oh, no.
4: Gloria
3: Gaynor. Pretty good one.
4: Gloria Gaynor. Really good
3: those one. Did not end well.
4: Yeah.
9: No.
0: Take a vacation.
4: Right.
0: Or enjoy some peace and quiet.
4: Mm-hmm. No, you do deserve that, yes.
9: No okay. peace. Right. Go crazy.
4: Well,
0: let's hear it for both the ladies here. Yay! Emily and Dee, nice job to you both.
4: We learned a lot today.
0: Yes.
4: Yes, we did.
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13: There's delays on the Long Island Expressway, westbound from Vets Highway out through Deer Park Avenue. Then it's heavy westbound from the Seaford Oyster Bay to the Queens Line. Eastbound delays heading into Vets Highway. The Northern State Slow westbound heading into Route 110. Heavy both ways at the Wantagh. Delays both ways at the Queens Line. The Southern State is slow both ways between Route 110 and Eagle Avenue. The Long Island Railroad is running on or close. I'm John Lynch with Long Island Traffic.
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That would be Pearl Jam and Last Kiss on 94.3 The Shark. Everything that rocks, it's the 90s at 9, brought to you by the Long Island Disc Decompression Center. It is Andre. Hope you're doing well. 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What do you know? It's Blur. The one and only Damon Albarn on lead vocals. Of course, he's the mastermind behind the Gorillaz as well. This is song 2 on The Shark.

I guess it's okay to play hole into the Foo Fighters because Courtney Love and Dave Grohl have ended their feud, and they are on good terms, for what I'm hearing. So, yeah. Hole into Foo Fighters is okay on the 90s at 9. 94.3 The Shark.

One of my favorite bands of all time has to be the Beastie Boys. I mean, I grew up listening to their music. It was like Beastie Boys and Run DMC, neck and neck for me, personally. But, yeah, the License to Ill album is going to turn 40 years old next month. This song wasn't from License to Ill, obviously, but it's a damn good one. Intergalactic, Beastie Boys, 90s and 9, 94.3 The Shark.

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We're going to get up to 70 degrees today. Beautiful sunny day. Go out and enjoy it. Take the shark with you wherever you're going. Maybe a little walk on the boardwalk down in Long Beach or Jones Beach, or maybe a little bike ride down Ocean Parkway, up the Wantagh Parkway, or even like hanging out at the parks, Tana Park maybe, in Copeg. Just take the shark wherever you're going. 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

Did you see that Kid Rock and Eminem are going to join forces and make a Christian rock album? Now, obviously, they're on the different political sides, spectrums, as they call it. But they're going to join forces, and maybe that's a good thing. Maybe we need to come together more often on things. But I was pretty surprised by that, I got to be honest. I thought I was, like, smoking angel dust or something. Kid Rock and Eminem making a Christian rock album? Yeah, welcome to 2026. Things are getting weirder by the second, aren't they? 94.3 The Shark.

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Ah, there he is, Chris Barron and his spin doctors, two princesses on 94.3 The Shark. 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

A few shows that I wanted to see. One was Gorillaz, who I just saw at Madison Square Garden. That show was great. And Beck, who's coming to the Brooklyn Paramount. We're giving away tickets to that show, by the way. So be listening after 2 o'clock today. Rob will have those tickets for you. And Foster the People was another show. They just played Forest Hills on Saturday night. I missed it. Couldn't go. But, man, I wanted to see them. I think they're great. Here they are now. Foster the People. Pumped Up Kicks on the Shark.

0: 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This is the story of a song. Brian Vanderark of the Verve Pipe. Chris Barron of the Spin Doctors. And Brendan B. Brown of Wheaties. 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

Juanas Addiccion and Bing Caught Stealing on 94.3 The Shark. Everything That Rocks, another album that kind of changed the landscape of alternative music back in the early 90s. Ritual de la Habitual from Juanas Addiccion. It is Andre. Latest from the Foo Fighters. It's called Window. Let's look out the window right now. What do I see? I see IHOP, Stu Leonard's, Adele, TJ Maxx, and a sunny sky, which is nice. Enjoy the weather today.

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welcome to the 2K replay on 94.3 The Shark, everything that rocks. It is Andre. Coming up in just a few songs, we'll give you an opportunity to win tickets to check out Story of a Song at Mulcahy's in Wantagh. Right now, we're going to kick off the 2K replay, the Postal Service song called Such Great Heights on 94.3 The Shark.

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about the Milwaukee Brewers? They have never won a World Series ever. They are up 2-0 on the new evil empire known as the L.A. Dodgers. So go Brew Crew. I like the manager. I like the way the team plays. Similar to like Tampa. Hard-nosed players. They don't have a huge payroll. Small market. I'm all for the Brewers or Tampa winning the whole thing this year. It's 94.3 The Shark.

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It's Cage the Elephant. It's called Beaches in Tennessee.

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Dre Dog out. 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Going to wrap it up with Disturbed on 94.3 The Shark.

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If you can only see what the possibilities are with $1,000, well, I'm going to give you that opportunity right now. It's Rob Rush hanging out till 7 o'clock on 94.3 The Shark. And right now, I need you to text the keyword AIR to 631-955-0943 to qualify to win $1,000 with our 1K a day giveaway. I got another chance for you happening in the 4 o'clock hour. But right now, text AIR, A-I-R, to 631-955-0943. Good luck. And while you're texting, Motionless in White, Skylar Gray, new music.

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12: 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VAX-D is so successful, it's been seen on ABC, CBS, and NBC News. 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

Seether and Amy Lee, that's Broken on 94.3 The Shark. Are you a dog owner? Well, they're not ruining your sleep. You know, you are ruining theirs. Researchers strapped fitness trackers onto humans and dogs to measure who tossed and turned the most. And the dog owner moved first most of the time. So it's always us, right? 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And I guess we'll take the blame, huh? It's Rob Rush, Godsmack, and When Legends Rise.

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Papa Roach on 94.3 The Shark. A little after 3 o'clock, I'll have your shot to win a 4-pack of tickets to join us next Thursday. Story of a Song, Mulcahy's in Wausau. John from 9 Days, Chris from the Spin Doctors, Brendan from Wheatus, and Brian from the Verve Pipe doing their songs acoustic. 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Going to be going, courtesy of The Shark, a 4-pack of tickets after 3 o'clock.

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John from 9 Days, Chris from the Spin Doctors, Brian from the Verve Pipe, and Brendan from Wheatus on stage doing their songs acoustically. And you can be there. Caller 9, 21 and over, 955-0943. Good luck. Here's Theory of a Dead Man while you dial.

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1: And hear songs you know like you've never heard them
2: Under the Covers is brought to you by King O'Rourke, Route 347 in Smithtown. And this afternoon, we're going Under the Covers with Chris Daughtry. He is going to be at the Paramount in Huntington 1 week from tonight. And I'm going to take caller number 9-631-955-0943. You want to go see that show? Well, caller number 9 goes. And Chris is joined by the birthday girl. Her birthday was yesterday, Lizzie Hale. A few years ago, they did a cover of the Journey song, Separate Ways, Worlds Apart. And Journey, it's going to be nice to see Journey at Nassau Coliseum. November 7th, they're going to be there. It'll be good to see the old barn rocking again. But speaking of concerts, like I said, Daughtry, 1 week from tonight at the Paramount in Huntington. You're going to go caller number 9-631-955-0943 while their cover of this Journey song plays.

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Days of the New on 94.3 The Shark. Last Sunday night, I saw these guys open up for Skillet at the Paramount in Huntington. They did one hell of a job. Love these guys. Out of Detroit by way of Canada, a new rock from the Autumn Kings. It's Gone, Gone, Gone on The Shark.

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Def Leppard going to be coming back to our area next year, Wednesday, June 23rd. They'll be at Madison Square Garden with the Goo Goo Dolls and the Struts. 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

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But right now, text the keyword trick, T-R-I-C-K, to 631-955-0943. It's Rob Rush. Want to wish Frenchie over at the Changing Times Pub a very happy birthday. Have fun with your birthday celebration tonight. This is Beartooth called Beautiful Again. New Rock.

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4: Sunrise Highway westbound, an accident at exit 54 near the on-ramp has things backing up towards Horse Block Road. On the eastbound side, expect onlooking delays, too. On the LIE eastbound, volume delays heavy through Melville, Brentwood, Hawbuck, and leaking out into Ronkonkoma. And on the Northern State Parkway westbound, you have congestion delays coming off Deer Park Road. No accident reported just yet.
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I got to tell you something. Sounds very interesting. Tomorrow morning, 8 a.m. on Chaz and AJ. Two words. Sex diarrhea. Not a band. It's an actual physical condition. And they'll get the rundown from a doctor on that tomorrow at 8 a.m. Chaz and AJ, weekday mornings 6 to 9 on 94.3 The Shark. Here's the warning.

Pearl Jam on 94.3 The Shark. Before 5 o'clock, I'll have your chance to go see Beck when he comes to the Brooklyn Paramount next Friday night. All right? And look, I know it's Tuesday. Yesterday was Monday. I'm not trying to push next Monday on you. But when it does arrive, I want you to know that we have your back. We make Mondays suck a whole lot less because of mandatory Metallica Mondays, brought to you by Industrial Threaded Products. Let's go back to 1988 from the Injustice for All album, the first video that Metallica ever put out. One on the Shark.

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4: Sunrise Highway westbound crash remains. Exit 54 has things backed up to Horse Block Road. Eastbound, you do have plenty of onlooking delays as well. On the LIE eastbound side, crawling off of Safe Oyster Bay Expressway going through Broad Hollow Road. More congestion delays off Satico's Parkway going through Vets Highway and into Ronkonkoma. Sonta Meadow Parkway southbound bunched up nicely off the Northern State Parkway merge going down to the Satico's Parkway changeover.
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Chili Peppers and Scar Tissue on 94.3 The Shark, giving you everything that rocks. It's Rob Rush. All right, let's take caller number 9-631-955-0-94-3. We'll hook you up with a pair of tickets to see Beck when he comes to the Paramount in Brooklyn. That is going to be next Friday, October 23rd. Caller number 9-631-955-0-94-3. It is spooky season. That was Scar Tissue. Let's keep it in the spooky Scar family with Papa Roach.

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1: Sunrise Highway westbound, crash remains. Exit 54 has things backed up to Horse Block Road. Eastbound, you do have plenty of onlooking delays as well. On the LIE eastbound side, crawling off of Safe Oyster Bay Expressway, going through Broad Hollow Road. More congestion delays off Sagittos Parkway, going through Vets Highway and into Ronkonkoma. Saucy Meadow Parkway is southbound, bunched up nicely off the Northern State Parkway merge, going down to the Sagittos Parkway changeover.
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2: 94.3 The Shark's Traffic Bites.
3: Sunrise Highway westbound, residual delays. Horse Block Road through Hospital Road being caused of an earlier accident that has been cleared. In Medford, Route 112, an accident reported near Long Island Avenue. On the LIE eastbound, just a long line of cars off Seaford Oyster Bay Expressway going through Melville and again coming off Sadiego's Parkway heading through Vets Highway into Ronkonkoma.
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Green Day and Brain Stew. If your brain's been feeling like stew because you're working, hopefully you are out of the office. And if you just get out onto the road after leaving the office, we are now officially commercial free. 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I'm your passenger, Rob Rush. 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

lights falling away from me.

Remember when we were kids, no matter what time of the year it was, we'd go to our grandparents' house and there'd always be a dish full of candies out. It could be around this time of the year. It could be May. It could be February, but there was always candy out. Well, the website, The Takeout, they ranked classic boomer candies and they definitely got this one right. Werther's Original came in as the most boomer of them all, followed by Laffy Taffy, Milk Duds, Butterscotch also on the list, those strawberry candies on the list, remember those in the strawberry package, and cinnamon candies, the hard cinnamon candies. I really like those. In fact, one of the ladies that works here, she has them on her desk. I don't know if I would call her a boomer. In fact, I wouldn't say anything to her because I'm a little bit afraid of her, but yeah, I will steal those cinnamon candies off her desk when I can. Here's Five Finger Death Punch, new music called Nails in the Coffin, commercial free.

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1: Sunrise Highway westbound, crawling along through East Patchogue, and again, coming off of Vets Highway through the Oakdale Merge. On the LIE eastbound side, heavy volume delays too. Coming off Super Rusty Bay Expressway, going through Melville, and again, Sagittarius Parkway, going into Ronkonkoma. Breaks up before you get to Nichols Road.
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94.3 The Shark and Arrow Metal and E-Waste Recycling present Story of a Song next Thursday, October 22nd at Mulcahy's in Wantagh. One night with the stories and songs that helped define our generation in the late 90s and early 2000s. John Hampson in 9 days, Brian Vander Ark of the Verve Pipe, Chris Barron of the Spin Doctors, and Brendan Brown of Wheatus all going to be on stage, unplugged, and we have your chance to win. 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
3: Sunrise Highway westbound, crawling along through East Patchogue and again coming off of Vets Highway through the Oakdale Merge. On the LIE eastbound side, heavy volume delays too. Coming off Seaford Oyster Bay Expressway, going through Melville, and again, Sagittarius Parkway, going into Ronkonkoma, breaks up before you get to Nichols Road.
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All right, it's time to qualify you to win $1,000. All you got to do is text the keyword love to 631-955-0943, and that qualifies you for $1,000 with our 1K a day giveaway. Another chance to win tomorrow morning at 9 a.m. with Andre in this nationwide contest. But right now, text the keyword love, L-O-V-E, to 631-955-0943. It's Rob Rush. I'll have another chance for you tomorrow to go see Daughtry. He's playing at the Paramount in Huntington 1 week from tonight. And this kid I'm about to play is opening up for him. He's bringing back that grunge sound. It's going to be great to see him live. Ryan Purds is his name. He's 25 from Buffalo, and this one is Temporary.

0: Traffic Bites.
1: Sunrise Highway westbound, crawling along through East Patchogue, and again, coming off of Vets Highway through the Oakdale Merge. On the LIE eastbound side, heavy volume delays too. Coming off Seaford Oyster Bay Expressway, going through Melville, and again, Sagittarius Parkway, going into Ronkonkoma. Breaks up before you get to Nichols Road.
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Gotta love this time of the year, not only because it's spooky season, because it's like a thermostat war that goes on in your house. Nobody knows what to agree on. One person wants the heat on, somebody else wants the windows open. I prefer the AC still on. And then, of course, when you go out, you see those people that are walking in shorts. Especially, I love those people that walk around in shorts in, like, you know, January and February. Well, tomorrow you'll be able to walk around in shorts because it's supposed to be near 80 tomorrow. Then it'll cool down for the weekend for all of you that are going to be going pumpkin or apple picking this weekend here on Long Island. Stone Temple Pilots, commercial free on The Shark.

Foo Fighters just in our area, opening up for AC/DC at MetLife Stadium. Maybe you were there to see that. It's Rob Rush, commercial-free for your Rush Hour commute on 94.3 The Shark. And it's around this time, Monday to Friday, we take the playlist and put it in shuffle. And whatever band and song it lands on, you and I get to listen to that, the Rush Hour Shuffle. It's something that you can contribute to. 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You want to make a suggestion or hit me up on Instagram at Rob_Rush. And the song that got spit out tonight goes back 20 years from Tool's fourth album, 10,000 Days. This one was actually nominated for a Grammy for Best Hard Rock Performance. I don't think it won, but it's a great song nonetheless. It's what got spit out tonight for the Rush Hour Shuffle. It's Tool and the Pot.

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1: 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The commercial-free rush hour commute on 94.

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4: That's Constant Highway eastbound accident reported. Approaching Route 111 has things backed up onto Vets Highway. On LIE eastbound side, stubborn congestion delays through Melville, Brentwood, and Hawthorne. And on Sunrise Highway east and westbound, extra congestion as well going into the Oakdale Merge.

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3 days grace on 94.3 The Shark, and that is going to do it for me. Rob Rush saying see ya when I see ya. We got the hair scare coming up next, kicking off the 7 o'clock hour. We do that Monday through Friday. The first three songs of the 7 p.m. hour hijacked by your favorite follically focused bands. And I'm going to leave you with a little something from Long Island, Des Rocks. This is When the Love is Gone. Thank you for listening to 94.3 The Shark. Good luck, good evening, and you stay safe. Hey, yo!

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2: Sunrise Highway east and westbound. Stubborn volume delays going through the Oakdale Merge on the LIE eastbound. You're busy but moving. Now coming off of Broad Hollow Road and going through Brentwood. And Satco's Parkway southbound side, merchant delays coming off the LIE. That's Consett Highway northbound, and accident remains approaching Route 111 has things backing up onto Vets Highway.
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3: Looking ahead at what's on the schedule for overnight road work tonight, starting at 10 on the LIE, east and westbound, at least two lanes out between exits 64 and 48. Southern State Parkway eastbound is shut down, exits 41 and 44. Vets Highway westbound, a lane out between Coates and Johnson Avenues, and New York Avenue, at least a lane out, Sweet Hollow Road to the LIE South Service Road.
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4: Looking ahead at what's on the schedule for overnight road work tonight, starting at 10 on the LIE, east and westbound, at least two lanes out between exits 64 and 48. Southern State Parkway eastbound is shut down, exits 41 and 44. Now, Vets Highway westbound, a lane out between Coates and Johnson Avenues and New York Avenue, at least a lane out, Sweet Hollow Road to the LIE South Service Road.
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1: Looking ahead at what's on the schedule for overnight road work tonight, starting at 10 on the LIE, east and westbound, at least two lanes out between exits 64 and 48. Southern State Parkway eastbound is shut down, exits 41 and 44. 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